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She lived alone. Her eyes had seen many lovers and many sunsets, although they reflected the sunrise. Reddish black hair flowed upon her freckled brown shoulders, and as she took water from the well, her long black dress came up to reveal her bare, hard but feminine feet. Gentle hands gathered the bucket, and all was still as nature honored every movement. My horse stood motionless as I watched her through the olive branches. I dared go no further. I dare not meet with Spanish blood.

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1: Mars lander here. 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
0: Any sign of habitation?
1: Not so much as a... Whoa there, horsey. What the?
0: Cute. What is it?
1: Oh, it's cute, all right. It couldn't be...
0: Mars lander, what's happening up there?

0: before you go, there's something I want you to have.
1: Oh, it's beautiful. But wait a minute, isn't this...
0: Yeah, yes it is.
1: But I thought the old lady dropped it into the ocean in the air.
0: Well, baby, I went down and got it for you.

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1: You know, let's do Seven Spanish Angels. This is a song that Ray Charles brought down to the studio a few weeks ago and let me sing with him on it. And it's going to be a phonograph record pretty soon, right?
0: You're right.
1: And we'd like to do it for you.
0: Oh, well.

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1: I wrote it, yeah.
0: Do you play it?
1: I do play it.
0: Is it. I'm not putting you on the spot to play a little bit of that for
1: No,
0: us?
1: Come on, let's do it.
0: All right, here he is. Chris Stapleton, everybody. Buy the single right now. What are you listening to on iTunes? Because I did, and it plays nonstop right now. All right, here we go.
1: Baby, lock the door.

0: 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I can't believe how much it turned me on just to be your man.
1: Man, that's awesome. Woo! Chris Stapleton here on the Bobby Bones Show.

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2: Into day two of Andy Burnham's tenure as Prime Minister. Today he'll chair his first New Look Cabinet meeting, pledging to help people with the cost of living. He's already announced a tax cut on electricity bills, funded by scrapping the digital ID scheme. Yesterday he spoke from a homeless shelter.
3: But what you're going to do with it? Do you have a plan? Am I going to back places like this so that they can do more? That is what it's all about. As people will see, I am clear about what I want to do. I know what I think the country needs. I am ready to lead.
2: Among the other measures he's exploring are rent controls, capping bus fares, and tackling rough sleeping. A man's due in court today over the murder of Anne Widdicombe. 28-year-old Joshua Kerry, who's from Rotherham, is charged with her murder. Police say inquiries into a potential motive, including political and terrorist motivations, are ongoing. And tributes continue to be paid to former England and Newcastle legend Kevin Keegan, who's died at the age of 75. Alan Shearer called his former manager his hero. From Radio News Hub, I'm Frankie Hairsine.
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0: Fiddling. So welcome to Tuesday morning on Harbour Radio. Good morning, good morning, good morning. We had the Beach Boys, we had a little bit of clog dance, we had Boogie Nights, and also Lamal. I had to let them play because it was just too wonderful. So, good morning, welcome. It is Tuesday morning here on Harbour Radio. Got some great tunes for you this morning, I'm telling you. And lots of information. Don't forget, Harbour Words is on at 7:30 this morning. Some sports news as well, and some other bits and pieces. First of all, we'll hear from Phil Collins. Just going to have a snooze for five more minutes, all right?

I haven't given you any traffic yet because you know what? There's nothing on the roads at the moment. So we're not going to do any traffic for you. I'll do it after. After I've spoken to Matt and stuff like that. You know how it goes. Anyway, good morning to you. Welcome. It is the voice of the community for Harbour Radio. Harbour Radio. I don't know. I'm sounding all. That's better. That's better. Sounded all weird there for a minute. Anyway, good morning to you. Welcome, welcome, welcome. We're doing Gentle Wake Up this morning. You know why? Because it's Tuesday. It's only because it's Tuesday. Don't be fooled yet. I know you're going to take your time getting out and it's half term. There's no schoolings. It's Tammy. Sometimes sing. It's hard. Sing it. To be.

0: What a tune.
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0: Stand by your man. Right, gentle wake-ups. I think if it's going to be a thing... let me just tell you now, I'm going to be with you all summer long, all the way through July and August. July's nearly finished. And I'll be here until August the 31st. The 1st of September is my birthday and I'm not coming in, okay? I'm telling you now. But anyway, we've got some great music for you this morning and also some great things to tell you about as well, which is good. Did you watch it? All news yesterday, new Prime Minister... Andy Burnham doing his thing. Well, we will see, won't we? We will see. Good morning. Welcome to Harbour Words.
2: Welcome to Harbour Words for the 21st of July, 2026, here on Harbour Radio. I'm Pete Walton, known by many of you as The Prof, and I co-host the Rev Deb Sunday service here on Harbour Radio. Last time I was with you on Harbour Words, we started thinking about the relevance of the Old Testament in our lives today. And I thought for my next few Harbour Words, we could pause and think about a less well-known Old Testament book of the Bible. Today, let's think about the book of Joel, one of the books of the Bible referred to as a minor prophet. The book of Joel is a short collection of prophetic poems that are both powerful and puzzling. This book is unique among the books of the prophets for a few reasons. It contains no indication of quite when it was written, and the author has a familiarity with some of the other books in the Old Testament. Unlike some of the other books of prophecy in the Old Testament, Joel never accuses ancient Israel of any specific sin. Like the other prophets, he announces that God's justice is coming to confront Israel's sin, but he never says why. Some commentators should suggest that this is because Joel assumes that, like him, you've been reading the books of the prophets and already know all about Israel's rebellion. This unique little book explores profound ideas, like how human sin and failure wreak such destruction in our world, how God longs to show mercy to those who will own up and confess their sin, and how all this leads us to hope that one day God will defeat evil, both in our world and inside ourselves, bringing his healing presence to make all things new. Joel's message is ultimately one of hope. In chapter 3, Joel prophesies that God longs to show mercy to Israel if they admit and confess their sin. One day God will defeat evil, both in our world and inside ourselves, bringing his healing presence to make all things new. Verse 18 describes God blessing his people. In that day the mountains will drip new wine and the hills will flow with milk. So let us embrace all that today brings with a sense of God's desire to heal and make all things new. Shall we pray? Holy God, thank you for these ancient words of prophecy that are still relevant to us today. Help us to understand the depth of your love for us and give us the courage to believe that you desire to heal and make all things new, even the most difficult things in our lives. May your love inspire us throughout today. For Jesus' sake, amen. I will be back with you again in a couple of weeks for more Harbour Words, so do take care until then.
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0: gentlemen, may I have your attention, please? The show starts in 10, 9, 8, 7, 6, 5, 4, 3, 2, 1. Go.
1: Big Nev at breakfast. Yum, yum, yum.

Do you know how old that tune is? It's a proper old tune as well. The Spinners and 1972, I Will Be Around. This is Soul to Soul. 1995, we'll do Traffic and Travel for you after this.

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1: Sorry, I had to get every single last ounce out of that. Let me get you into a secret. That track was given to me by Jazzy B in 1994. Came out in 1995. Yay! Nice tune. Anyway, it was an American hit as well, so that's all good. But yeah, still got it on vinyl, put away somewhere. Never heard it for ages, found it on the system, thought I'd play it for you. Good morning, just gone 20 to 8 on a Tuesday morning. Good morning to you. So I know it's a bit of a slow start this morning, and it's a slow start on the roads as well. If you're coming in via the Eagle Strait this morning, hey, not a lot to report there. Traffic is starting to get a little bit busy as you approach the Runham roundabout, but not too bad coming from the Eagle Strait in the opposite direction as well. If you're heading out of Great Yarmouth, not too bad at all, actually. Everything's flowing nicely. Caister Road and down towards Lawn Avenue. If you're coming in that way, very good. Town Centre, bare. Nothing there at all. If you're heading along Pasture Road, well, traffic is beginning to build up a little bit along there as well as you approach the Haven Bridge. Southtown Road looks good. And if you head down towards the Gapton Hall roundabout, yeah, not too bad there. It's just moderate traffic in between there and the Harfrees roundabout. If you're crossing over the Herring Bridge, traffic, that's the busiest place. Coming over the Herring Bridge and turning onto South Deans, super duper. A bit busy there, take your time. As you approach the A47 in both directions, looking very, very good. Let me just tell you about the A143, not too bad there. And also as we head in towards Lowestoft, hey, listen, it's a very quiet morning out there, which is good. Good starts for everybody. If you're catching a train this morning and you're leaving from Great Yarmouth, the very next train is at 8:14. If you're catching a train this morning from Lowestoft, the very next train out of there, oh, you missed it. Lots of trains you missed this morning. That is also at 8:14. It was a cancellation earlier on, but I think it's back on as well. We'll do the weather for you as well just before 8 o'clock this morning. Good morning. Thanks very much to Greavesy for being in yesterday. He was all excited, so we had to let him do it.
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1: Yeah, we love Greavesy.

0: And there it is for you. You don't have to be a star. Just join me on a weekday morning between 7 and 10 o'clock. Yep, so I'm your host until September. Then we'll see what happens then, won't we? So you're listening to Harbour Radio. Good morning to you. Right, I suppose it's about time that I did one of these, really. Do you know what I mean?
1: All your favourites from the 60s through to today.
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4: Andy Burnham's announced a VAT cut on electricity bills as part of his pledge to help tackle the cost of living. To be funded by scrapping the digital ID scheme, the new Prime Minister's promising to provide early breathing space for households.
5: I will stick to the manifesto. I will be bold and I will be true to what it says. But there are big changes that I can implement coming from that manifesto. It is about a new political model.
4: Today, Mr. Burnham will chair his first cabinet meeting after making sweeping changes to its composition yesterday. He's also held calls with Volodymyr Zelensky and Donald Trump. A 28-year-old man is due in court charged with the murder of Anne Widdecombe. Joshua Kerry, who's from Rotherham, has now been remanded into custody. Police say inquiries into a motive are ongoing. England's worst motorway has been named. The M27 has come under fire amid constant roadworks and delays. And tributes continue to be paid to Kevin Keegan, former Newcastle and England manager who's died at the age of 75. Alan Shearer, who played under Keegan, called him his hero. From Radio News Hub, I'm Frankie Hersine.
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these little covers everywhere, you know what I mean? There's a young lady by the name of Eve St. John. With the cover of Dusty Springfield's Only Want to Be With You. Good morning to you. Welcome to the voice of the community. This is Hub Radio, broadcasting out of Great Yarmouth on a Tuesday morning. Big thanks again to Greasy for covering yesterday, which was really lovely. A little bit of a line. And then we continue with the Corin Bailey Rae.

0: saw her once, you know. She was fabulous. Absolutely fabulous. Right then, who's on after me today?
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0: And then at 12 o'clock, things will be changing around a little bit. And at 2 o'clock this afternoon, there's no Dr. Sarah because she is on holiday. Yeah, sunning herself and relaxing. She's put the stethoscope down. And this afternoon, we'll have Kirsty Wiseman in to cover for her. I don't know if she's got a guest or not. I can't remember. Anyway, Kirsty's in this afternoon between 2 and 4. And then I'll be back for Drive Time tonight. Yay! Can't wait. I'll be back for Drive Time tonight doing my little bit of thing. And I've got a guest in tonight, and it's a very special guest. Paul Goldstein's coming in to see me. Two legs for four Tiger Walk. Yep, he's coming in to see me this afternoon. And that'll be wonderful, wonderful, wonderful. So, yeah, stay tuned. It'll be about 4 o'clock. And then at 6 o'clock, we go into a bit of an autoplay. And then the boy's in. Yes, Graham Bessie's here. What did he call himself? What did he call himself? Oh, yeah. Simon Mayer? No. He's going to kill me. I don't know. I'll play his trailer in a minute. Right then, first, let's have a little bit of sport, see what's going on in the world out there.
2: Tributes have been paid to former England boss Kevin Keegan. He was a world-class player at Liverpool before entering into management and led the Three Lions, as well as successful stints at Southampton and Newcastle United, becoming arguably the most beloved figure in the Tyneside club's history. Is former player Steve Clarke.
3: Wore his heart on his sleeve. We knew as players what sort of mood he would be in emotionally, but he was very forthcoming. You could go to him with anything, football or non-football, and he'd be there to talk to you about it. He was there to help.
2: Argentina will face a FIFA investigation into the ugly scenes at the end of the World Cup final. Any player or coach involved in the fracas could face suspension, while the Argentine Football Association may be fined. Chelsea have accelerated their interest in defender Maxence Lacroix after a fresh round of talks with Crystal Palace. In other transfer news, João Gomes has joined Aston Villa from Wolves in a deal reportedly worth £38 million. And in darts, Cameron Menzies pulled off a shock, beating Luke Humphreys in the first round of the Betfred World Match Play.
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0: Don't you just love it? Emily Sande and also Callum Scott, two tunes that you can probably hear on a show like this.
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2: Love is in the air.
0: Now then, that was really, really cool. Really quick. Anyway, Em's on tonight as well with Themes and Memes, and why not join her for that as well, because she's like absolutely electric. Right then, I've got another cracking tune coming for you. It's like what I called it today, because it's the possibly, no, don't get it wrong, it's the Tuesday after the Monday, which is always a bit of a headache really, so I thought, well, we'll just get it out of the way. Right, we'll have an advert break and then we'll look at the traffic for the final time this morning.
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9: Right, got them out of the way. Lovely. Okay, first of all, we're going to have a look at this weather for you today. Today, temperatures should be reaching a high of 20 degrees outside, which is slightly cooler than the last few days. But you will see areas of cloud moving in from the east. A spot of rain and drizzle cannot be completely ruled out today. The thickest cloud will disappear around 11 o'clock. Sunny spells developing later on tonight. We will see clear spells with further areas of cloud moving in. It's expected to remain dry. If you're out and about today, the pollen is medium, the UV is medium, and the pollution is very, very low, like that. On to the trains this morning. The next train out of Great Yarmouth is at 9:14. You missed the 8:44, sorry. So the next one's at 9:14. After that, be 10:14. And if you're catching a train from Lowestoft this morning, the next train is at 9:06 and then 10:06. On the roads, well, it's been surprisingly quite quiet this morning, which is very good. Nothing to really report. Obviously, build-ups at the roundabouts a little bit, but traffic is flowing around the Great Yarmouth Town Centre quite well. At the Gapton roundabout, that's moving nicely, and at the Harfrees roundabout, it's also moving quite nicely. All the bridges look fantastically clear. On the trunks, the A143 through to Beccles looks very good, and if you're heading through towards Lowestoft on the A47, Millennium Way looks fantastic, and if you're crossing over the Gullwing Bridge, that also looks fantastic as well. And my favourite place, the Tom Chris Way, is also looking quite good this morning. So really, not much traffic to talk about, not much to do. But if you see anything out there, 07942 641074, let me know. I'll let the rest of Great Yarmouth and Lowestoft know in seconds. This is The Breakfast Show. It's 10 to 9 already. And we're going to crack on with one of my favourite tunes.
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See, told you it was a tune, didn't I? Hey. Leon Timbo, and the track is called You're My Darling, coming up to 9 o'clock. Do you know what I'm going to do? Bypass the news today. Tell you. So Nev in the chair for the next month or so, and then we'll see what happens after that. Good morning breakfast from 7 till 10 every single day, Monday to Friday. If you would like a tune played, you can request one of those. And don't forget, we have our Harbour Words around 7:30 every morning now, so that'll do it. Good words for the day. 07942641074. If you want to get in touch with me, you can do. Now, I've got a young man coming in by the name of Paul Goldstein tonight on my Drive Time show. Yeah, I know, I'm crazy. It's called Two Legs for Tiger Walk. He's coming in with Barry Coleman. We'll have a chat about that and see what he's up to, because I'm thinking it's really interesting and he's raising loads and loads of money. Keep an eye on our socials for that. Sunday night, I did a repeat special for my friend Richard Routledge, who has been gone a year now. Whoa, a year. So I played a tune for Richard. I'll play a tune for Richard every day this week. This is one of his favourites. This is Harold Melvin.

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3: Those of you who go out and stay out all night and have the next day, expect us to be home when you get there. But let me tell you something, the sisters are not going for that no more. Cause we realize two things, that you aren't doing anything for us, and that we can better do by ourselves. So from now on, we're gonna use what we got to get what we want.

0: Nikki's up at 10 o'clock this morning, if she's awake. I like that playing that trailer for her. That's quite funny, really. 10 past nine on a Tuesday morning. Good morning to you. Welcome to the Voice of the Community. Welcome to Harbour Radio. Breakfast. Summer Nev. That's what I'm going to call myself. Summer Nev. Tonight on my Drive Time show. Oh, I know. Paul Goldstein has built a significant reputation as a wildlife photographer, presenter, guide, and also as a high-impacted fundraiser for conservation. His job includes a full-time career in guiding, owning 4 safari camps in Kenya, guiding all over the world, and fundraising for tigers and other endangered species. In 2026, marks the 16 years since Paul first ran the London Marathon in his now legendary tiger suit to raise money for these valuable animals. He and his suit have since run 24 more marathons and conquered Kilimanjaro. On the 29th of May 22, in his tiger suit, he completed the daunting Everest Marathon after trekking up to base camp, the toughest marathon in the world. In 2025, he walked 25 marathons in 25 days from Tigerton to northern Scotland to Tiger Bay in South Wales. 1,052 kilometres. That's a lot. This year, he plans to walk 1,000 miles in 2 stages, raising £40,000 in the process. Here's the thing. He's around our area in the next day or so, so he'll be coming in to talk to me tonight. Holyhead to Anglesey to Southend-on-Sea from the 7th through the 28th of July in 20 stages, and then from Southend to Land's End from the 20th of August to 12th of September in 22 stages. He says, "If I can walk 500 miles, I can walk 500 more," as the Proclaimer says. Might play that for him when he comes in later on. If you wish to see Paul in his legendary tiger suit, he will be in East Norfolk. He will be at Swanton Morley, which is his 15th day. I'll speak in a minute. Coffee. Swanton Morley to Brundle, he's travelling from, and that's where we're catching him. Day 15. Day 16, he'll be between Brundle, that's Sirlingham, just up the road from here, to Southwold, Friday the 24th of July. So, if you'd like to see this young man and support what he's all about, you can go to the website, which is 2legsfor4. That's all you need to type in, and it will be there. www.2legsfor4. Go and check out the guy, because that is amazing. Do you know, we do amazing things in the world, and we never, ever turn around and go, fantastic, we've just done this, blah, blah, blah. Do something good for yourself. Jess Glynn, you heard in the middle there. Just now, you just heard Lynn Collins. Frankie Valli, Harold Melvin, and Leon Timber came out of the 9 o'clock blast this morning. 9:15 now. Nothing still on the roads, which is very, very good. Everything's a bit slow, which it's good. School holidays and people are taking their time to get up. And I think I've been very appropriate this morning. I've played gentle tunes to get you out of bed. How does that sound? Nice. I think it sounds nice. I do.
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2: He was a world-class player at Liverpool before entering into management and led the Three Lions, as well as successful stints at Southampton and Newcastle United, becoming arguably the most beloved figure in the Tyneside club's history. Here's former player Steve Clark.
3: Wore his heart on his sleeve. We knew as players what sort of mood he would be in emotionally. But he was very forthcoming. You could go to him with anything, football or non-football, and he'd be there to talk to you about it. He was there to help.
2: Argentina will face a FIFA investigation into the ugly scenes at the end of the World Cup final. Any player or coach involved in the fracas could face suspension, while the Argentine Football Association may be fined. Chelsea have accelerated their interest in defender Maxence Lacroix after a fresh round of talks with Crystal Palace. In other transfer news, João Gomes has joined Aston Villa from Wolves in a deal reportedly worth £38 million. And in darts, Cameron Menzies pulled off a shock, beating Luke Humphries in the first round of the Betfred World Match Play.

0: Dina Carroll. Whatever happened to her? Whatever happened to Dina Carroll? Love that. 1992.
1: Hey, it's the American Voice guy. How are you?
0: I'm good, thank you very much. It's time for me to get out of here. A couple more tunes to come from me in a bit. Nikki's up at 10. And then at 12 o'clock, we have Paul Dennis. At 2 o'clock this afternoon, we've got Kirsty Wiseman, who is in for Dr. Sarah, who's on holiday. And then I'll be back at 4 with my special guest this afternoon, and Barry Coleman as well. Got to be on best behaviour there because he's the king. And then at 7 o'clock this evening, we have Graham Bessie, followed by Emma with memes and themes and stuff like that. Do you know what I mean? I'll be back again tomorrow morning to annoy you even more.
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wheel and then he flew away. 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
2: Into day two of Andy Burnham's premiership. Today, he'll chair his first new look cabinet meeting, pledging to help people with the cost of living. He's already announced a tax cut on electricity bills, funded by scrapping the digital ID scheme. Speaking from a homeless shelter yesterday, the new PM says he will do things differently.
3: It's not just about, you know, me going into a job. It's about what you're going to do with it. Do you have a plan? Am I going to back places like this so that they can do more? That is what it's all about. As people will see, I am clear about what I want to do. I know what I think the country needs. I am ready to lead.
2: Job vacancies have fallen back further, with small businesses hiring less due to rising costs and a higher wage bill. But the rate of unemployment has remained unchanged at 4.9% in the 3 months to May. And tributes continue to be paid to Kevin Keegan, former Newcastle and England manager who's died at the age of 75. Alan Shearer, who played under Keegan, called him his hero, his manager, and his friend. From Radio News Hub, I'm Frankie Hersine.
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Although my Alexa is pretty crap. Every time I ask, can I say that word before? I don't know. I've just said it anyway. You know, every time I ask her a question, she says, I don't know the answer to that. What am I asking? Crazy questions. I asked her the other week a question about football. Clearly she's not a fan because she told me she didn't know. 07942641074 if you'd like to WhatsApp me in the studio. If you'd like a shout out, like to tell me what's going on in your life this morning, just say hi. I'd love to hear from you. 07942641074. Guess a TV theme tune coming up shortly. Comedy Gold at 11. Lots of great music in between and just local info. What is going on? Back to 1981 now with this one from Level 42 and Love Games.

one of my favourite tunes, Detroit Spinners, I'll Be Around. Good morning to Edwina. Hope you are feeling wonderful this morning. I can tell by your message that you are. You're always bright and breezy, aren't you, Edwina? That's what we love to hear here at Harbour Radio. Because quite frankly, for all of you that were moaning about the heat wave and, oh, the excessive heat and it's too hot. Oh my God, it's summer. What, you know, well, what do you expect? It wasn't that hot. However, the past week here on the east coast of England, where Harbour Radio headquarters are, we have woken up to thick cloud. And it has, I mean, it's, I'm not going to lie, it has been quite nice on occasions because we've got that little bit of a cool breeze. But I know a lot of you have got all that sunshine. So, you know, the best thing is to get on the train, the bus, in the car, come down to the East Coast, come down to Great Yarmouth and the surrounding area, because the sun is going to come out, not tomorrow. I was about to break into song then. I will not inflict that on you. The sun will come out this afternoon, but you will wake up to cool mornings and cool evenings. That's the best bit, that you can get to sleep because it's cold. It was actually chilly last night, but it was nice, you know, getting into bed and actually being able to pull the covers over you without, oh, you know, sweating your whatever off. Good. Edwina, I'm going to have to put my glasses on, you know what, to read that message because it's a long one. Again, if you would like to get in touch with me this morning, I would love to hear from you. 07942641074 is that number. Star Council, 1984. Another great tune.

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7: Seriously, why not?

summer jam. And it is. The summer, officially. Kids have broken up. School is out for summer. Should have just linked that to that song, couldn't I? Oh, Nicky, oh, Nicky, Nicky. That would have been a good link. Yes. Let's give you the first play of the day of this week's Guess the TV theme tune.

If that sounds familiar and you think you know what it is, and you would like to receive a virtual trophy to your WhatsApp, a big round of applause, a name mention, and of course, a tune of your choice, then get onto the WhatsApp 07942 641074. 07942 641074, and you could be the winner of this week's Guess a TV theme tune. There we go. Now I must just go back to to Edwina. And I played level 42 at the beginning of the show, and she was messaging in, "Oh, I love that tune." And I can't say exactly what she said because apparently nobody knows, but we started talking about crushes. Who was your crush back in the, or maybe even now you've got a crush? But you know what, when we were teenagers and we were listening to the groups, because there was a lot of groups around then, especially, well, I say that, I'm talking about the 80s mainly for me, because that was my teenage years. For you, it could be the 90s, the 70s, the 60s, you know, it's all different. But I would love to know this morning, if you can, get onto the WhatsApp, your secret crush, or it doesn't have to be secret, maybe you had them plastered all over your bedroom wall. You know, I remember a girl at school, I'm not going to name names because she might be listening, I don't know. She was absolutely mad on Boy George and Culture Club, but specifically Boy George. She dressed like him. Her blazer at school, you could hear her walking down the corridor because it was just clink, clink, clanking. It was full of badges, full of badges. Her school bag, everything. She was Boy George crazy, honestly. But who was yours? I would really like to know this morning. Nev, it's the beginning. Edwina, you're getting naughty. You're getting naughty. Oh, Rupi's on the WhatsApp. Has he got it right this morning? Oh, he might well have.

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1: National days today. It is National Junk Food Day. Hurrah! A day to indulge in your favourite guilty pleasure snacks, from crisps and sweets to fast food, completely guilt-free. That's what we like to hear. It is also National Lamington Day, a celebration of the beloved Australian dessert. Oh my gosh! For some reason, I thought a lamington was a bird. What are those birds that run off a cliff and kill themselves? I thought they were lamingtons. Anyway, a square sponge cake coated in a layer of chocolate sauce and rolled in desiccated coconut. Sounds nice.

is also National Be Someone Day, an observance focused on inspiring and empowering people to mentor youth and make a positive impact in their community. Who did you want to be when you were young? Did you want to be a famous singer or actress or a scientist or book writer? I always imagined myself on the West End stage or on Broadway in New York. Yes, that was my dream.

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2: And Edwina has just messaged in and said it's National Put Makeup on Your Fella Day, or a Male Friend Day. I suspect that that's a fib. Not sure I believe you there, Edwina. I'm going to Google it and see. Coming up after the Clash. Secret crushes. Who was your secret crush back in your teenage years? 07942641074.

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3: 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Seriously, why not?

Doja Cat and Say So. Oh, it felt a little bit echoey there. I think I'm a bit loud this morning, I think. Rupi, am I loud this morning? I know you're listening. We've been talking about crushes, your secret crush. Thanks to Edwina, Rupi has revealed that he had a crush on Carol Decker from Te Pau. So I will play that tune for you, Rupi. So yes, he likes the gingers, does our Rupi. Edwina has given me quite a list of her secret crushes. Your bedroom wall must have been full of posters, Edwina. We have got, oh my gosh, who have we got here? Okay, Nikki, get on the right page. My goodness. Right. Eric Carmen. Duran Duran. David Hasselhoff. George Michael. That guy from Whitesnake. Someone from... Blimey, Edwina. Blimey. You're filling up the whole thingy-majiggy. I'm just trying to remember who mine was. I mean, I don't know if I can... There was a few. One of them I'm too embarrassed to reveal, and I shall not. But Michael Jackson in his Thriller days and Off the Wall, yes, I was just, you know, and I don't know. I guess Tony Hadley from Spandau Ballet was quite fit, you know. I'd never put the posters up on my wall or had badges or anything like that, but I still, you know, I carried the light inside me, if you like. I didn't display it as much as some others might do. My good friend from school, Tony Lazidis, he had, well, it wasn't a crush. I can't say that because he'll absolutely kill me. It wasn't a crush. He was rather obsessed with Lee John from Imagination and did used to dress up quite a lot just like him, which wouldn't be so bad unless you've actually gone back on the Top of the Pops to see what they were wearing. We're talking velvet knickerbockers, gold lamé hot pants and bare chests mostly. So for a 12-year-old, that was quite, you know, a little bit out there, especially being of Greek Cypriot heritage. Poor Tony. Oh, not poor Tony. He loves a good laugh. Edwina, yes. Simon, I did have a crush on Simon Cowell. I'm sorry. All I'm going to say is, Edwina, get to the back of the class. Simon Cowell? Blimey. Listen to Harbour Radio on a Tuesday morning. It's a Tuesday tune-in, and Comedy Gold at 11 is coming up very shortly.

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1: What did you get up to last night, mate? Anything exciting?
2: Well, I'll tell you, I had a nice quiet night in for a change.
1: Oh, you can't beat a nice quiet night in for a change, can you, mate?
2: You can't.
1: Put your feet up with a young friend, get a video out of the latest film release. 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
2: Or a Chinese.
1: Indeed, or perhaps a nice curry. Yup, you can't beat a nice quiet night in for a change.
2: You certainly can't.
1: Unless, of course, you go for a great night out.
2: You can't beat a great night out.
1: With a young friend, see one of the latest film releases, buy some popcorn.
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1: Or a Chinese.
2: Or a nice curry. Yup, you can't beat a great night out.
1: You can't beat a great night out, mate. Unless, of course, you have a nice, quiet night in for a change.
2: You can't beat a nice, quiet night in for a change, and as a matter of fact, I stayed in last night.
1: Did you, mate?
2: I did. So there's two completely different ways to enjoy yourself there, a night in or a night out. And we've got full details of that in our brand new Radio Fab FM fact sheet entitled How to Enjoy Yourself.
1: Smashy, if you go round to a young friend's house for a night out and he's having a night in, now, does that qualify as a night out or a night in?
2: Well, that's an interesting one, mate, because it's sort of in for him, but it's out for you. And yet you're both sharing the same experience in a quite literally uncanny way.
1: And then what happens if he goes out to get a takeaway pizza?
2: Or a Chinese.
1: Or a nice curry, indeed.
2: Well, he's out, you're out, but you're in. And he's also having a night in, even though he's out. But he will be in when he gets back, when you'll still be out. So, I got it. Because he's actually only out temporarily, and he will be in as soon as he's
1: Continue, Smash, I'm enthralled.
2: Sort of in, and yet at the same time, you're out. So it's got to be out.

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1: Okay, let's give you another play of this week's Guess the TV theme tune. Rupi, I will confirm, has got it right so far. Anyone else? Come on. He can't be the winner every week. I can confirm this was an 80s TV series, I believe. I didn't actually watch it myself, so I'm struggling to find clues for you this morning.

There we go. If you think you know what that is, you still have time. We will announce the winner around 11:30 this morning. 07942641074. Edwina is still on the WhatsApp. She's laughing her slippers off. Simon Cowell, I used to love his high waist jeans back then. I'm not sure if I would ever like to revisit the days of the men's high waist jeans. No. But it's funny you mention slippers. I've got a little story to tell. Well, I don't know. Sunday night, just finished half a pizza, getting ready for the footy. I stood up at home. Luckily, I was at home. Well, I don't know if it was lucky. I did have slippers on. Blasted things. They have been thrown to oblivion. I stood up and, quite frankly, I have no idea what happened in the next 5 seconds, except that I flew across the front room with a tub of tzatziki in my hand that was, quite frankly, splattered everywhere as I hit the floor. And I'm not a big person, I'm quite little, but I hit the floor like a sack of potatoes, honestly. Absolutely thudded. Yes, I did. Tzatziki everywhere. Pizza pretty much everywhere. And it landed face down, so I couldn't even, like, you know, give it a blow and eat it as for later. I'm not afraid to say I hurt my right foot and I cried. I cried like a baby, honestly. Not jokes aside, it hurt so much. I thought I'd broken it. It was kind of weird looking and kind of something was sticking out. Luckily, I haven't broken it. I have hurt it, though. And it's my right foot. Why couldn't it have been the left foot? So saying all of that to say my phone was the other side of the room. I had to crawl. Well, I bum shuffled across to get my phone, as I was on my own at the time, to call a friend in need to come and help me, and then realised, well, everything was locked, my front door was locked with the key in it. So they couldn't even, because they've got a key, couldn't even get in the door. So then I had to bum shuffle to the front door, crying, and, you know, with a bit of tzatziki stuck in my hair, and try and reach and open the front door till I got help. Oh my goodness. And then it just made me think, if you're at home on your own and you have an accident, if you haven't got your phone nearby, what do you do? And then the other thing is, when you lock, if it's nighttime or something, and you've locked your door, even if you called the ambulance, what would they do? How do they get in? Do they just bust your door down? I don't know. Quite frankly, but it was, so I hobbled. I did manage to get into the studio this morning, though we have 3 flights of stairs. Thought I was going to have to crawl up on my hands and knees, but I didn't. Like a trooper, made my way, and here I am sitting with a slightly enlarged right foot, a bit bruised, a bit sore, but I'm all right. I'll be brave. I'll be brave. Maxi Priest, Close to You. Lovely 90s hit.

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0: The jack moves. Somebody's watching you. So Edwina, bless her heart, is asked to dedicate a song for me because I got a poorly foot. Yes, my right foot. Wasn't that a film? It was, wasn't it? Yes, back in the day. She said, can I play a tune for, can I request a tune for you, for me? Oh, Edwina, bless your heart. This next tune, actually one of my faves at the moment. I don't know why, but it is. Well, I'll tell you why, because it's a good tune. Jonas Blue, I believe, Edge of Desire.
1: I'm going all in, sun in the morning, we're better be together.
0: Guess the TV theme tune answer coming your way after

was, of course, Airwolf. Edwina, you got it right this morning. Well done, my lovely. And, of course, the Roopster, who's just sent me a rather insulting... I don't know. What is it? Is it insulting? It's a... You could do with one of these. Yes, the answer is Airwolf. So you guys, well done, well done. Well done, Ruby, and you requested this song. His man, well, not his man crush, his crush, Carol Decker, the Ginge of Tapao. Here's your tune this morning. And well done to Edwina. You got it right, Edwina, this week. It's a pendant emergency alarm. Rupee, you know what? I'm giving you a hand signal right now, and it's not a peace sign.

0: couple of tunes there for our winners of this week's Guess a TV theme tune, Edwina and Rupi. Right, something exciting coming up very shortly in the Great Yarmouth and Gorleston area. Well, Gorleston to be specific. It is the Gorleston Clifftop Festival is back again this year. The East Coast's biggest free, yes, free, we like that word, two-day family festival event is back on Gorleston's Clifftop on Saturday the 1st and Sunday the 2nd of August. The festival brings together live music, a huge fun fair, children's entertainment, charity stalls, food bars and much, much more. And it's all overlooking the wonderful beach there. And of course, Harbour Radio will be in attendance with our stall over the weekend there. So if you're paying us a visit, come and say hello, meet some of your favourite presenters and volunteers here at Harbour Radio. We're a friendly bunch. Well, I would say mostly. I could warn you about a few, but I won't. I'm only joking. I'll get told off for that. We're all absolutely lovely. So yes, it's going to be a wonderful weekend. Last year was beautiful. The weather really was great weather the whole weekend, which makes a huge, huge difference. But it was just a lovely atmosphere. Lots of people, lots of families, lots of doggies, and it was just wonderful. So the 1st and the 2nd of August, I believe. Did I just get that right? Yes, I did. A Saturday, Sunday, perfect weekend. And of course, your favourite radio station, Harbour Radio, will be there to just fulfil your day with wonderfulness.
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Oh, I love, love, love that tune. Haircut 100 and favourite shirts, boy meets girl. You're listening to Harbour Radio on a Tuesday morning. It's a Tuesday tune-in, but it's coming to an end at 12 o'clock. Must just mention that Nev is doing the drive time this afternoon at 4 p.m. He's got a special guest on, Paul Goldstein, who is doing two legs for four, Tiger Walk. Basically, he is walking around the UK, and this is all fundraising for Tiger. Tigers and endangered species.

kind of a marathon around the UK, if you like, with that on your back. But he's very passionate. And if you'd like to hear all about that, you need to tune in at 4 p.m. to Drive Time with Nev. And talking of Nev, when we were talking about crushers this morning, we've had Edwina's, which is a very, very, very long list. Rupi likes Carol, well, had a crush on the Ginge, yes. Carol Decker from Taupau. We don't need to know what mine was, but Nev, I did ask him, who was your crush? And honestly, he just sort of looked into space, and I think it's just too long for him to remember that far back, to be honest. He couldn't give me an answer. And then he had to actually go home, he said, to put some trousers on. I will say, he was wearing something. It's not that he... he didn't come in to do the breakfast show this morning in his pants. He did have shorts on, but he said he was feeling cold and he had to go home, put some trousers on, but he's coming back. Yes, and I hurt my foot on Sunday. Blooming thing, absolutely pain. So I thought something I won't be doing for a while is jumping, unfortunately. But all of you can. Come on, all jump around and enjoy this. House of Pain. I'm still in a little bit of pain. But I've got some chocolate in the studio, so it's all good.

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1: Nikki Van Doren with a bad foot, and that's the end of another show for this week. Thanks to everyone on the WhatsApp this morning. Been a great show this morning, full of positivity and laughs. That's what I love. Paul Dennis is up next. Dr. Sarah is not in today, but Kirsty will be sitting in for her at 2 p.m. And of course, don't forget Drive Time with Nev and guest today. Have a wonderful rest of your afternoon. I promise you, it does say the sun is coming out. You've been listening to me, Nikki Van Doren, here on Harbour Radio 107.4 FM. Love you. Have a great day. Goodbye.

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2: UK's new Prime Minister is set to chair his first New Look Cabinet meeting later today. A large portion of the ministers are based in the north. Tom Cagle is a political expert from Nottingham Trent University. He says Andy Burnham's choice is a sign of the devolution to come.
3: I would expect more regional mayors to be set up, more power devolved to them, and in particular more fiscal devolution and fiscal powers handed down to them as well. So, you know, spending and potentially some tax-raising powers.
2: A man and a woman have been arrested on suspicion of child neglect as part of an investigation into alleged offences at a religious community. More than 500 officers took part in the arrest at addresses linked to the Ahmadi Religion of Peace and Lighting crew in Cheshire on April the 29th. It's part of an investigation into alleged sexual abuse, forced marriage and modern slavery. And flying taxis could soon be built in the UK. Bristol-based Vertical Aerospace say they're in advanced talks with the government for a support package to build them. The Velo is a four-seater vertical takeoff aircraft with panoramic windows and room for six bags. For On Radio News Hub, I'm Frankie Hess.
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work from 1983, who can it be now? Well, it's Paul Dennis here on Harbour Radio, playing you some good music, and this from the summer of 1989 comes from Simply Red. This is called A New Flame on Harbour Radio. I was

great Motown classic from the 1960s from Martha Reeves and Vangelis, and looks like we've got ourselves a heat wave here on Hard Radio. And let's have a classic song from the 1970s now from Stephen Stills, and a song from him called I Love the One You Win on Harbour Radio 107.4 FM, the voice of community, 24 hours a day.

was a great song to play on the radio. Music there from Mantronics from 1990, and that one's called Take Your Time. Let's stick with 1990. Let's have this song now from Phil Collins called I Wish It Would Rain Down. And what do we get up to when we're playing songs? Well, me, in the background, trying to put a hanger up to hang up my headphones in the studio. So that's what I'm going to be getting on with whilst you listen to Phil Collins. On the way next, music from Tom Petty and then some U2 on the way here on Harbour Radio 107.4 FM, the voice of the community 24 hours a day.

Such a great album to play. I used to have it one on cassette back in the day. I used to play that in the old Mark II Fiesta when I used to drive around, had the windows down, that one blaring out. Here's one you can turn up loud from U2 from the October album, and this is called Gloria on Harbour Radio.

0: of 1985, which was such a good year for some really good music. That was in the charts August that year for the Eurythmics. 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
1: Once upon a time, you dressed so fine, threw the bumps of dime in your prime.

listened back to Adam and the Ants, you've got to admit that his music was very well produced back in those days. I think that one's from about 1981, 1982. That one's called Ant Music here on Harb Radio. Let's have music now from Beverly Craven, and there's a song from her called Woman to Woman. On the way next, music from Janet Jackson on Harb Radio. Every time

some songs sound so great on the radio, even if they're years old. That one from Janet Jackson from about 1987. That one's called When I Think of You here on Harbour Radio. And from one lady on her own to a group of ladies, here comes Girls Aloud.

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1: It's Paul Dennis.
2: Oh, this is so good. It just has to be fattening.
1: Paul Dennis.
2: You will bow to me.
1: Playing more music. The best music. Like this.

those great songs from the 1980s music there from John Parr. That one's called Man in Motion. St. Elmo's Fire here on Harbour Radio. It's Paul Dennis with you for a couple of hours, playing you some really good music, digging into the pile of CDs I have to the left of me, and picking out more songs to play. How about this from China Crisis from the 1980s? This is called King in a Catholic Style on Harbour Radio.

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Take you back there to the 1960s. Let's go back to the 1970s now with music from the Bee Gees. 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

Palmer Radio. We do like to dig into the box behind us that has songs that have been forgotten about and stick them on the radio once in a while. That's Kajagoogoo, who to me are here on Heart Radio. Let's have music now from the film soundtrack Breaking Glass. This is Hazel O'Connor's song from her called 8 Day. On the way next, what are we going to have? I think Christopher Cross, something from him, but what's it going to be? Stick around to 107.4 FM to find out on Harbour Radio, the voice of the community.

such a good song to drive through the windows and the volume cranked up. Music from Christopher Cross. That one's called Ride Like the Wind here on Harbour Radio. Voice Community. It's Paul Dennis playing you some rather good music. That's our music from a group called It Bites from the album The Big Lad in the Windmill. A song from them called A Whole New World on Harbour Radio. Good to have you along, by the way. Don't forget to spread the word to your friends. Tell them that we're here. Bring you some rather good music on 107.4 FM.

good song playing on the radio, even after all these years, from 1966, number three hit there from the Mamas and Papas. That one's called Monday Monday here on Harbour Radio. It's time for a long song, so let's press the button on the CD player. Let's have music now from Billy Idol from the album called Vital Idol. This is a long version of White Wedding Parts 1 and 2 on Harbour Radio.

This is the Voice of Community Heart Radio playing you there, the long version of Billy Idol's White Wedding Parts 1 and 2. Now we have music from Queen. This is a song for them called Heaven for Everyone on Harbour Radio.

music there from Canada, from the Canadian singer, of course, once called Life, but a song from him called Sundown here on Harmony Radio. Let's go back to about 1989. Jody Watley had an album out called Larger Than Life, and from it here comes a song called Friends on Harbour Radio, the voice community 24 hours a day. Good to have you along. Paul with you, playing you some rather good music.

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It's Paul Dennis saying thanks for joining me for this hour. Stick around, might be another hour, but you never know. Well, let's finish off this hour with a song from Peter Gabriel. This one's called Salisbury Hill on Hard Radio, the voice community, 24 hours a day.

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2: In his first meeting of his cabinet, new Prime Minister Andy Burnham says they need to be a cost of living government and give people a sense that help is coming. After arriving to applause, Burnham says the government needs to examine all possible ways to help families struggling with high costs. Tom Cahill is a political expert from Nottingham Trent University.
3: Focus on those kind of very quick, rapid policies that can start to make a difference and the public start to feel making a difference as well. I think this is going to be one of the criticisms of Keir Starmer, that there was too much focus on the medium to long term. We're living in a society where we are expecting kind of very quick and rapid turnarounds.
2: A monkey has been found abandoned on a London bus in a laundry bag. The RSPCA says it fears it's the first of many abandonments after April's new legislation mandated that all primates kept in England are licensed. And England's worst motorway has been named. The M27 has come under fire because of constant roadworks and delays. That's the latest from Radio News Hub. I'm Tanita Sims.
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3: Seriously, why not?
4: Well, let's hope this gets cracking because I'm setting up on my own today. Kirsty Wiseman in conversation this afternoon, covering for Dr. Sarah. Well, that's big boots to fill, isn't it? I'm joined in the studio this afternoon. Always an absolute pleasure to spend a bit of time with Rebecca Woods from Slimming World. So thank you for joining me, Rebecca.
5: Always a pleasure to be here. Thank you.
4: Lovely. So, and I think we're pretty close to the mic, so everything's good. I can hear you through the headphones. So I'm hoping that means everyone who's listening in can hear too. Let's find our feet a little bit. We'll start with a bit of music. I've nicked the first song, sorry, because I lined it up. favourite of mine, always gets me moving, Rhythm of the Night by DeBarge. So we'll have a bit of music, and then this afternoon we're here to talk all things health, well-being, you know, talking about you, how you're feeling, weight management, and yeah, we'll go off on a tangent, I'm sure, and have a bit good old gossip as well. So here till 4 o'clock.

0: Oh, nothing like a bit of debarge to warm us up on a Tuesday afternoon. And that feels weird saying, because I normally cover on a Thursday. So being here on a Tuesday just feels all a little bit out of sync. But yeah, so for anyone just joining, I am Kirsty Wiseman stepping in for Dr. Sarah. What a privilege to be asked to come and cover for Dr. Sarah on a Tuesday. So I know this is a really hot seat to fill. And hopefully we're going to fill it with some conversation that will help to support a lot of people and encourage people to access some of the wonderful services that are available to support locally. So this afternoon, I'm joined in the studio by Rebecca Woods. And Rebecca Woods is a local team leader for Slimming World. Mm-hmm. And I think we'll start at the beginning. So we actually met on the WOW bus. So in my previous role, a lot of people will remember I used to deliver the NHS health check. And that was in a variety of community centres, GP surgeries, workplaces, and quite often doing some outreach work on the WOW bus, Wellness on Wheels. So fond memories of many a day spent in various car parks across Norfolk. it really was. On the WOW bus, encouraging people to come and check in and understand their health. And there was a day on the marketplace here in Great Yarmouth when Rebecca came along and had her check with me. And I think it's important that we sort of go back to that, because that was the start of a really pivotal change for your journey.
1: It absolutely was, yeah.
0: And it's become a very fond memory for me. So, and I think the fact that we share spaces regularly, it just reminds us both of how far we've both come.
1: Yeah.
0: So let's get started with when we met that day, where you were. Tell us a little bit more about the beginning.
1: So at that point, I was really unhappy. I was unhappy with my physical health and how that was then impacting my mental health as well. So my confidence was on the floor.
0: Yeah.
1: And I was struggling to see where I was going to be moving forward, both in terms of my career and just sort of me as a person. So okay. It was a really pivotal moment in helping me to redefine who I was and what I wanted to be doing with my life. And it sounds really grand, but it was that bigger moment for me.
0: So do you mind me sort of saying, how did it feel stepping on a bus in a car park to even begin a conversation around that?
1: In some respects, it felt slightly odd, because normally we think of healthcare providers, you know, in a hospital, in a GP surgery. But because it wasn't, it was far less threatening.
0: Interesting.
1: And that made me more relaxed anyway.
0: Yeah.
1: And you were also so welcoming. And the way that you explained the purpose of the process and what you were hoping it would offer put me at ease. And so I realised that I could get out of it what I wanted rather than being told what I should be doing with my health.
0: Love it. And that is what makes my heart smile, you know. And that is, in fact, you know, ultimately the piece as to why I now do what I do. So I haven't created Know You Wellbeing to replace the NHS health check. There's no need for that. The NHS health check is absolutely fabulous. But there are some people who can't access it. And for me, that's the challenge. Mm. So for me, I want the NHS health check to continue to do what it does, but I want to just make it accessible for more people. And
1: it's broadening access to well-being, isn't it?
0: I don't like rules.
1: No, and neither of us whilst, do we?
0: whilst we covered really well within that NHS health check and, you know, where you were and where you wanted to be, I feel privileged that I had that opportunity to spend the time on that well bus with you and dig a little bit deeper. Know You's been born to be able to continue that and to be able to expose those conversations more regularly in workplaces and again through community projects. I still do a lot of work with the community in funded projects, but without the eligibility criteria, and I love that. So you came in, and I love the fact that you felt safe, you felt welcome, you didn't feel judged. That was exactly the environment I was desperately trying to create, because I think it's so, so important. A lot of people think these check-ins, these check-ups, etc., are about finding out what's wrong.
1: Yes. Yeah.
0: It's far more than that. It is so important that we start going, what is going on, rather than what is wrong.
1: I think at that point that I'd really thought about my health and understood what it would mean if I understood it better.
0: Yeah.
1: And so that was that sort of unlocking the information, unlocking the door to opportunities, really, rather than you're well, you're ill, that's the end of it, somebody else will tell me. So it was taking the responsibility for my wellness. So that sense of ownership was quite liberating, really.
0: So did you feel you left with a little bit more of a clearer picture? Is that what I'm hearing? Did you?
1: Absolutely. Yeah. I left knowing that there were certainly things that I needed to work on.
0: Yeah.
1: But that there was a pathway that I could follow at my pace in the way that would be meaningful for me. And that, again, set me on a path to losing weight, getting more active, and really being happier with how much more in control of my wellness I was.
0: Love it. So it just gave you that sort of start to be able to move forward and take control. That's exactly what I'm hearing. That is exactly, you know, when we can have these conversations, the only way I can describe it is it makes my heart smile to think that actually you felt it wasn't a pass or fail. There was no right or wrong.
1: Absolutely.
0: You just were given the information, and how you interpreted that was actually the start of a wow journey. Mm. Let's be honest. I mean, it really was. You came off the wow bus and went on a wow journey.
1: Yeah.
0: So, Brian Adams, he talks about the summer of 69. We're talking about the summer of 23, we reckon.
1: Yes, summer of 2023, definitely.
0: We met on the summer of 23. We started to dig a little bit deeper, and we established that you were doing well in some areas. Yeah. You know, I will always focus on that. We must never...
1: Which surprised me and gave me that positivity to move forward, actually. Yeah.
0: So you were doing well in some areas, but you clearly identified that there were some areas you'd like to improve.
1: Yeah.
0: And I remember we specifically spoke about the Norfolk County Council funded programme that was available.
1: Yeah.
0: So we spoke about the fact that you could refer yourself, so you didn't have to go to the doctor and you didn't have to get a letter, but you could action at your own pace when you were ready from the comfort of the park bench or the comfort of your home or wherever you were, as long as you got Wi-Fi, you could connect, you could self-refer yourself for some support with weight management. And that was your biggest challenge, wasn't it? That was your sort of sticking point.
1: Was. And the fact that I was able to self-refer was, a revelation to me. I was one of the surprisingly large number of people who was completely unaware that was available, and that's something that I feel really passionate about nowadays, that we need to make people aware. And the thought of going to a doctor and almost asking permission to be referred, and am I worthy to be on this scheme, almost, was wiped away so that I could decide if I wanted to self-refer. It was so simple. I did meet the criteria, and I felt that the pathway forward was then down to me, and that I keep going back to the word ownership, but it was so important to me.
0: I love it. So that's where it all started. So we met in the summer of 23. We literally just dug a little bit deeper. We found out what was going on for you. Where were you? Was it where you wanted to be? Actually, no. So how can we get you closer to where you want to be? But we're not going to run. We're going to take this step by step. We're going to get you where you want to be. And then you took that first step. So I think we'll give you a little bit of a music break.
1: Okay.
0: We've got one of your songs. Yeah. And then we'll continue the story, I think. And let's go as to where that went, where you started, where we moved on to. And then we'll take people and help them to understand, I think, how they can do that too. Because
1: empower people.
0: Yeah. There's so many people that are a bit overwhelmed, and they don't want to go and be told yes, no, pass, fail, right, wrong,
1: absolutely,
0: normal.
1: We've got,
0: that's another subject. But anyway, let's play a bit of Jelly Roll. So why Jelly Roll?
1: I love Jelly Roll.
0: Me too.
1: I always love, he's got that gorgeous, deep, raspy voice.
0: It's a bit like Rag and Bone Man.
1: A bit like him, but I do love a person with a backstory and a bit of a challenging backstory that is prepared to put themselves out there and be honest with it, but with a little bit of a sort of sparkle in the eye and be uncompromising as well. So I love the beat, love the sound, and it just makes me smile.
0: If it makes you smile, it makes me smile. And I've got to say, Jelly Roll comes up on a lot of my playlists. So I'm more than happy to be listening to this. Enjoy, everyone. Need a favour?

0: wanna.
1: Well, I thought it finished and then it hadn't, but well, we're back. So let's continue our journey after a bit of jelly roll playing here in the studio. So for anyone just joining, Kirsty Wiseman covering for Dr. Sarah today with Rebecca Woods from Slimming World.
2: Hello.
1: So we've just taken you on a little bit of a journey back to the summer of 2023, where we met on the Wow Bus in the Marketplace car park here in Great Yarmouth. And we established that Rebecca, whilst she had lots of really good habits, she was struggling. She didn't quite know how to move forward. And she left with a little bit of information, shall we say, which she then actioned. And so tell us more. So the next part of this is you went away and you referred yourself, didn't you?
2: Yes. So I referred myself via the Norfolk County Council partnership with Slimming World, which gave me 12 weeks free.
1: Okay.
2: Free access, totally funded. And that was because my BMI was over 30.
1: Okay.
2: I think, thinking back, it was round about 33, 34. So.
1: Okay.
2: I needed to lose weight. I was a Norfolk resident, and I put in my height and my weight, and I was with a Norfolk GP. So that was the criteria. So it came back saying, yes, you're eligible for the scheme. Somebody will contact you. And I was like, wow, that was easy. So what happens now? And literally, I put down which Slimming World group I wanted to go to. So I put in my local one to where I was living at the time. And within, I think it was within 3 or 4 days, I got a call saying, right, you've got a code, I've got a code, bring the code along and we'll get you started. So I went along. First day, I mean, my heart was in my mouth. I was like, what on earth am I letting myself in for? Because I'd never done anything like it before. And true to form, it was one of the most welcoming experiences. There was loads of signage, so I knew where to go. I had a lovely welcome on the door. And this scheme, this plan that I'd never heard of, was explained to me by Claire Utting, who was the, and still is, the consultant in Martham. And I had this new member talk about how I could food optimise. And I was like, what's food optimising? And that's the Slimming World name for their plan of healthy eating. And to be told that I could still cook, which I love.
1: Yep.
2: I'm passionate about food. I wasn't going to have to go on a diet. This was about making some lifestyle choices so that what I was eating was balanced and I was going to not go hungry, but I was going to lose weight. And I was like, yeah, right, this isn't going to work. And so I thought, well, I've got nothing to lose apart from some weight. Apart from some weight. So like a good girl, I did what I was told, took the book away, read the book, followed the plan, came back the first week 4.5 pounds lighter, and I was like, wow, that works. And that was me sold. And so,
1: results, you know, results, they jump in, don't they? And you go, if, yeah,
2: absolutely do. And not only was it the food optimizing, so you know, 2 or 3 weeks of doing that, and then it was gently suggested, well, you know, we've got the active lifestyle program that goes with it as well. Are you doing any activity at the moment? And I was like, oh, I'm too heavy. Can't do it.
1: And that's an honest answer,
2: yeah,
1: and a familiar answer, yeah, and something, you know, that a lot of people will go, oh, yeah. Okay.
2: Yeah. But the really liberating thing for me was having access to literally dozens and dozens and dozens of exercise videos on the app so that I didn't have to exercise in front of anyone else if I didn't want to.
1: Yeah.
2: So it was, you know, everything from seated exercises through to boxer size and cardio and flexibility. So I started dipping my toe into it. And I was then noticing, as the weeks went by, I was toning up. And the old bingo wings were tightening up a bit. And
1: great.
2: I wasn't getting out of breath in the same way that I was. And I was in changing what I was eating, but in a really interesting way. So I was trying food that I'd never tried or hadn't had for years, and making meals that all of us were really enjoying. And, you know, fast forward to, you know, 11 months later, and I was 4.5 stone lighter.
1: So we've gone from week one,
2: yeah,
1: 4.5 pounds.
2: Yeah.
1: I'm hearing a pattern here.
2: Yeah. I do yeah. like my falls. Yeah.
1: So 4.5 stone lighter. Now, that's not to be sort of sniffed at, is it? Let's be honest. No. 4.5 stone. So I've worked in weight management for a long period of time. I've carried a lot of extra weight. Yeah. You know, we've got a lot in common. Yeah, yeah. I think we've established that.
2: Yeah.
1: So we've both been on journeys, but yeah. we've both had support. And I've been a Slimming World member myself, so yeah. I'm very familiar with that. That's outstanding. And one thing I do know sort of from the history is every pound you lose takes £4 of pressure off your knees
2: and £8 off your hips.
1: Yeah, that was exactly my next line. So £4 yeah. off your knees, £8 off your hips, right?
2: Yeah.
1: 4.5 stone. Let's yeah. start doing the math.
2: Yeah, it's a lot.
1: And the impact there is there. But that didn't come off at £4.5 a week, did it?
2: Oh, God, no. No. And this was the thing for me that was so important. Everyone is encouraged to go to group and stay to group.
1: Did you follow that encouragement? Okay.
2: Yeah.
1: And now you said you had a 12-week free.
2: Yeah.
1: Now, when I used to offer that in my weight management classes and it was funded, that was when I lived back in Welwyn Garden. So in the Hertfordshire County Council, the way they funded it was they did recognise that people might go on holiday.
2: Yes.
1: So they would say that you've got 12 weeks funded, but they must be used within a 16-week period. I think that was the way it was worded.
2: Yeah.
1: So that if you did have holiday, as long as you told us about it up front, it wasn't a matter of... So ideally, it would be 12 consecutive weeks. Yeah. But if somebody, we would to stop people thinking, well, I'll do it in January because they were away for a week in December.
2: Yeah.
1: We were a bit flexible with that. Is that something that you can do?
2: It's still the case. So that, with the Norfolk County Council one, you can have 2 weeks within that 12-week block.
1: Yeah.
2: Of planned absence.
1: Great. Lovely. So you recognise that, and it's not like a 12, oh, you've missed one, so it's down to... If it's planned, it's...
2: I'm now obviously working for Slimming World and as a self-employed franchisee, but effectively for Slimming World. And I had a lovely lady join 2 weeks ago, and she was like, I really want to join because I know if I don't join now, my resolve's going to go... But I've got holiday next week. And I went, then you go on holiday, my love, because we'll book it in and we'll be here for when you come back. And she's messaged me from holiday going, this is amazing because I can choose so many things. And she's basically enjoying the holiday without the guilt.
1: Yeah. And that's just empowering people. So it's back to this whole thing. You left, you went away, you was able to self-refer, and then you were empowered. So now let's pass that on to others. So absolutely. Fabulous. 4.5 stone, that's absolutely impressive. And I've seen, yes, you've lost a lot of weight, but you've gained a hell of a lot of confidence. You've gained a career.
2: Yes.
1: I mean, let's move forward. So you joined, you became a member, you engaged with the programme.
2: Yeah.
1: We're going to look at the wider scope of that shortly. But you then went on from the back of that to get a whole career as well.
2: Yeah, I mean, it started off with my consultant saying to me, have you ever thought about doing what I do? And I was like, don't be ridiculous. And she said, well, look, we've got this opportunity event where you can go and find out about it. And it was just like a friendly chat, really. It was great. And it was a chance to see if I felt I would be the right fit for it, personality-wise, you know, that kind of... But also, if Slimming World... felt that
1: right
2: they,
1: for you
2: right for me as well, and it felt right. So at that point I sort of put myself forward and I said, yes, I'd like an interview, please. So had the interview, passed that, and again it felt so unthreatening. It was an opportunity, and it was all about, for me, paying it forward. Somebody who put some trust in me to say, you can lose some weight, this is going to make a difference to you. And it, oh my God, it has. And I wanted to pass that on to other people. So to be then given the chance to be a self-employed person engaging with my local community, helping people in my local community to make changes to their life in the way that I have. That's just a gift. I mean, I don't feel that I'm going to work every day. I feel like I've got the best job in the world with that. Yeah.
1: And that's it. I mean, I remember, so my weight management classes, they were just before COVID hit. So I'd built to a really good peak, and I think I had 387 regular members coming through the doors across 8 groups. And there wasn't one of those where, you're right, you don't feel like you're going to work, do you? You're going in, and if somebody's struggling, you're picking them up.
2: Yeah.
1: If somebody's winning, you're patting them on the back. But actually, you're on that road, and you're on that road with them. Yes. I mean, I don't know about you, but I was always very, very honest about my gains. You know, yeah. I mean, I would go heavy at Christmas, and my winter blanket was heavy.
2: I mean,
1: but I'd
2: we
1: be
2: always
1: honest
2: say
1: about
2: it's
1: it.
2: Progress, not perfection.
1: Yeah, and that is exactly it. And I think if you're all there supporting and rooting for one another, you're right, it then doesn't feel like you're going to work. And certainly when I see you every Wednesday morning setting up at the Marina Centre,
2: 6 o'clock in the morning, we
1: exactly. Yeah. So we're both rocking up, aren't we? Yeah. You're rocking up to set up, I'm rocking up to deliver your courgettes and head up for my workout.
2: Absolutely, and very tasty they were, I have to say.
1: And we'll get onto that shortly. But I think all I ever see is that you're passionate and happy in your role. Absolutely fabulous. And I think before we go on and just sort of talk about where people can find you, how they can do it, how they can access things, I thought it was just really, really important that we spent a little bit of time taking ourselves back to where we met, how it happened,
2: and
1: our background.
2: It's a very happy reminiscence, actually.
1: Yeah, and I think it's just really important, isn't it, for us to sort of ground a little and reflect back just to see how far we've come as well within
2: life can be very fast paced, and taking that time to reflect it is nice sometimes.
1: Good. So we will move on shortly and we'll talk about where we can find things and the next little bits, but I think this is quite apt. So I slotted this one in, and the timing of the conversation is quite good. So we've got a bit Whitney next, and she's going for step by step.
2: Good choice.
1: Well, it speaks for itself.

0: And that's very apt for this afternoon. So we're talking all things health, well-being, weight management. Kirsty Wiseman and Rebecca Woods in the studio this afternoon, covering for Dr. Sarah. And we're spending a bit of time reminiscing. We've been talking about how we met on the WOW bus. We've moved on to how, on the back of that, Rebecca took that step, that first step, into accessing Slimming World. First week, £4.5 lighter. Then suddenly she's got a thing about these four and a half stone lighter. So she's removed all of that pressure off her knees, all of that pressure off her hips, and actually grown into a very, very inspiring.
1: Thank you.
0: So Slimming World, do we call you consultant? Coach?
1: Yes. Consultant. So we're Slimming World consultants. I'm now team developer.
0: And team developer. Covering Great Yarmouth and Caistor, am I?
1: It's Caistor, Great Yarmouth, Schoolston, Gunton and Alton.
0: There we are.
1: So it's that sort of coastal strip, if you like.
0: Fabulous. Oh, you cross the border as well.
1: Yeah, I've got,
0: you
1: I've rebel. Got my passport.
0: So this is fabulous. And actually, my mother-in-law's a member over in Alton, and has just, you know, wonderful things to say. And do you know what? I think it's been a while since I engaged in the Slimming World world. I encourage a lot of people to explore it and to see if it's for them. And I learn so, so much from Slimming World. So for me, I come and I deliver you some veg for your Slimmer of the Week basket, because I've got a little bit extra, should we say, at the allotment at the moment. So that's my good deed on a Wednesday morning. And I see you setting up.
1: Yeah.
0: But I don't see the real wheels in motion. So talk me through. I'm using the Marina Centre as my example, and we'll go into where people can find you. But let's start with the Marina Centre, because why not?
1: Okay.
0: I love it there. And actually, we've worked together there in many occasions. So we had periods where I would do the health checks in one room and you'd be doing the Slimming World class in the other.
1: Yes.
0: So I think, you know, we've got some wonderful photos of us working together there. So it seems a sensible place. So tell me, if somebody comes to the Marina Centre, what's the plan? Well, if they want to join Slimming World and they're a bit apprehensive and they rock up.
1: Right.
0: I know there's lots of signs. I know where to go. I know it's very clear and reception will take them there. But what should they expect?
1: What they should expect is lots and lots of, I think of it as emotional comfort blankets. As soon as they walk through, so there is a lot of signage and that's quite deliberate, so that you're not worrying about where to go. So there's signs everywhere. On a Wednesday, we're in the main sports hall, so somebody will make their way towards the sports hall and there's a real person on the door welcoming them.
0: Oh, lovely. Not an AI.
1: Not an AI. Not just an
0: not
1: arrow
0: speaker.
1: Saying, go this way. We've got lovely, we call them meter greeters. They are the people who are looking out for, is this person looking a little bit nervous? Are they, you know, are they okay? Do they just need pointing towards the new member area, or do they need a little bit more? Do they need a little bit of reassurance as they're walking through the door? And a lot of us do, and I certainly did.
0: Are they members themselves?
1: Yes.
0: Fab. Lovely.
1: So all of the people who help out, we call them the social team, they are all members, and they know what it's like. They've walked that journey, if you know what I mean.
0: And I'm right in thinking that all consultants have been on the journey themselves.
1: Yes.
0: Yeah. So it's not like they can just look at an ad on Indeed and think, I might like to do that.
1: No.
0: And learn from a textbook. They have to have learned from experience, don't they? Fine.
1: Yes.
0: Lovely. Just making sure that it is still that case.
1: So we've all sort of lived that experience. So as a new member, you come in and we then take them over to our new members area. So that is where we sit them down, we explain our systems to them, what food optimizing is, what our active lifestyle program is, and the support that we're going to give them with the behavior and mindset changes that they are going to need to make. And they get, it's about a 30 minute talk with a member pack that they then take away with all the information that they're going to need. But they bring that to group every week. And this is the essence of it. We don't, it's not just a way and go service. It's very much, once you've had the new member talk, you come over into group and you listen to your very first sort of group discussion. And years ago, it used to be going around the circle, and I'm sure some of your listeners will be going, oh, it's all a bit sort of happy clappy. But
0: that's my term. I challenged you, didn't I? Yeah, during did. The song, I said, I'm going to have to talk about this happy clappy club and the fact that a lot of people don't want to go into that and spend, you know, 45 minutes going round going, oh, and you've
1: well done,
0: lost
1: Doris.
0: A pound.
1: Yeah, well, yeah.
0: Oh, and you've gained a pound. Oh. That
1: doesn't get anyone where they want to be.
0: No.
1: And I'm really proud of the fact that Slimming World evolves with members' needs, with the science. And what people will find now is our group support. It really is empowering support. So people sit round, and from the information that I've got from the data where people have gone through and they've weighed, so that all comes up. We've got brilliant data systems so that I can then pick out patterns and see who's got issues with particular areas, that kind of thing. And then we have a frank discussion, supportive, frank discussion. So it might be somebody who might say, right, so the World Cup, that's been an issue the last month.
0: Yeah, you know, it was, wasn't it?
1: It absolutely was. Blimmin' heck. Don't go down the Argentina route. Let's park that one. But for a lot of our members, it's that distraction. It's like, well, I'm going to be going to the pub. I don't want to not go to the pub.
0: But everyone needs to live, don't they?
1: And we need to live. And it's nothing's off the table with what we do. It's about giving people the knowledge, the plans to actually manage it. So they will have this discussion, and it might be really wide ranging. I mean, last night there was talk about barbecues, going to friends' barbecues, and how you can best manage that. Kids at home for the school holidays, and how do you have a day out with the kids while
0: picnics things like that,
1: and different ways of doing it. So it's that focused discussion so that people can bring to that what they need. And if you're a really quiet person and you don't want to talk up in group, do you know what? That's fine.
0: But what if you're a really quiet person and you don't want to talk up in group, but you really want to know something? Is that something where you would be comfortable with, like, Rebecca messaging you to say, I'm not comfortable saying this out loud, but any chance
1: Absolutely.
0: We can cover? Fab.
1: Absolutely.
0: Because you want... I know, navigating that. You can end up with a big bass drum who takes over every week, and you can
1: that's
0: also...
1: that's where our incredible training from head office comes
0: Wonderful.
1: In.
0: Wonderful. Lovely.
1: So, you know, we don't just sign on the dotted line and then start to deliver sessions. I've done, you know, loads and loads and loads of studying to do what I do. And the Slimming World diplomas, they're not easy to pass.
0: No.
1: Genuinely, they're not. And a lot of that is in managing the group, the delivery, the psychology behind the dynamics within groups, so that you don't have one person banging their big drum and
0: other and dominating
1: people.
0: The group, because then you don't want people feeling that they can't be there, do you? You need, you know.
1: But equally, because we have such good back office systems, we do what we call midweek support. So after group, I will go through every single member's record, and so I can see the patterns.
0: Yeah.
1: If they need any particular support, can see the patterns.
0: Yeah.
1: If they need any particular support, and that will sort of inform me

0: a discussion on something, and I might say, so is there anyone else who's feeling the same way? And somebody last night said, yeah, but I'm not quite sure where I'm going wrong. And so they might have done a food diary, but they were like, I don't know.
1: It's not always obvious, is it?
0: So that person actually has gone away with an SAS org so that they can do their own journey of self-discovery.
1: And dig a bit deeper.
0: They're going to dig a bit deeper themselves, but it's being able to recognise which people might benefit from which tools.
1: And that's really interesting. So it comes straight back into my Know You vision. You know, the reason I've created Know You is to give people that space to pause, to check in, not to find out what's wrong, but to find out what's going on for them.
0: And to reflect.
1: So that for everybody needs different tools. I talk to people in many, many ways, and the toolkit that I give you might be quite different to what I'd give, you know, Dave, or what I might give my sister even. You know, everybody needs something different. So we can build these toolkits, and it sounds like you've got quite a few that you can dig a little bit deeper into if you need.
0: Yeah, I mean, we've got, 10, 11 different particular tools that we use with people, along with the discussions you would have in groups, the member-to-member support. It might even be just sort of, somebody got a different idea for a recipe.
1: Yeah.
0: You know, I've got family coming around, they love this particular meal, but I know if I cook it how I always used to, it's going to impact my weight loss. Have you got any suggestions? So is that practical help as well?
1: Okay. And so you may find that your Wednesday morning conversation is quite different to your Tuesday evening conversation. Because it's member focused.
0: Absolutely
1: love that. So before we go on to our next song, there's somebody who comes to see me for check-in, and they pause, they reflect, and they carry in a bit of extra weight, and we get onto the topic of weight management, and they, as they often do, when I share the opportunities around, so I explain that there's 12 weeks weight management available and they can go to Slimming World, you know, and I give them all different options, and we've normally gone a little bit deeper. But if we're onto the topic of Slimming World, quite frequently it's like, oh my God, I tried that 10 years ago. No. Yeah. Because it was 10 years ago and no, I've been there. I've done that. I've got the T-shirt. Now, what would you say to them? Because I know that it's very, very different now and I can communicate that. But how would you respond to that? If someone goes, absolutely not. I've been there. I've done that. I've got the T-shirt.
0: I would say, if I put you in a time machine and took you into a Tesco store 10 years ago, would it look the same as it does today?
1: Great answer. And that's it. I think it's just about trying to
0: have an open mind.
1: Yeah, have an open mind. And actually, I want to do is encourage people, if you've...
0: If you've done it before, not at all. But we do have people who've done it before, and sometimes it takes a few times of somebody coming back for it to really click with them. You know, life gets in the way sometimes and throws curveballs.
1: Yeah.
0: And there's never any judgment of somebody coming back and returning. Because if it's the right time now, it's the right time now.
1: Yeah, no, I love that. And I think that would be, and my advice always is, it's evolved, it's science.
0: Yeah.
1: And weight management's a tough one because there's a lot of controversy over eat less, move more. It's not as simple as that. We need to sleep, you know, we need to hydrate, we need to be connected.
0: And one of the things really want to emphasise is what we do is based on science. It's not just some Ponzi scheme. It's based on proper science. We have nutritionists, we have psychologists at head office, all fully trained. We would not be partnered with the NHS, with Diabetes UK, with Cancer Research, with the Royal College of Midwives. These people are our trusted partners.
1: Yeah. No, thank you. I think it's just, hopefully the listeners will just maybe, if they're in that mindset, I've been there, yeah. got the t-shirt, they may consider exploring, because it's not an hour and a half happy clappy club anymore.
0: Oh, God, no.
1: It is very focused.

0: How long is it? So you said half an hour for the initial bit.
1: Yes.
0: How long's the main meeting?
1: If somebody came to us tomorrow morning,
0: yeah.
1: Let's say they wanted to come to the early bird session.
0: Yeah, absolutely. Half past seven. So let's get this done. Seven. Start the day as we mean to go on.
1: Right. So they come in 7:30 for the new member talk. And then the existing members during that time are weighing in.
0: Yeah.
1: So that's basically sort of half an hour. And then we've got like a 5-minute sort of transition period where we just sort of gather the data. Everyone goes, they're getting their cups of tea and coffee and that. Yep. And they're taking a seat and group. And then we've got another sort of 30, 35 minutes where we do the group session.
0: Lovely. So it's not like it used to be of that whole hour. Because I used to find it really hard that you'd get the half an hour weigh-in or the new member, and then it would be at least an hour.
1: No, it's really focused.
0: Yeah. And that's a long time ago. I have been since and seen it's different. But I just, I know there will be some people who believe it's going to be hours and hours.
1: No. And then the only thing with the new members is we always weigh them at the end.
0: Yeah, makes sense.
1: So that they've got that time to reflect and really, and this again is so important, they decide on their personal achievement target. Because if it means something to them, they're way more likely to go for it and achieve it.
0: Yeah. And
1: we don't tell them what they should weigh.
0: Love it. So there's no right or wrong. There's no pass or fail. Completely fits with my ethos. Happy days.
1: Good.
0: Right. I'm going to have a drink. We're going to have some music. Why are we playing Pink Moon?
1: Because sometimes you just need a little bit of a mellow moment in life. So this is one of the tracks that I would probably be listening to as I'm walking around the countryside and just having a little bit of a chill moment.
0: Okay, so we're going to take ourselves on a little bit of a chill moment. I'm more than happy to do so. Enjoy, everyone.

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9: Ah, welcome back. We've got... we're into the final hour now. Time flies, doesn't it, when you're having fun? So, yeah, this afternoon we're covering for Dr. Sarah. You've got Kirsty Wiseman in conversation with Rebecca Woods from Slimming World. So we've been on a bit of a journey and we've sort of tried to... hopefully cover how it used to be and how it is now. We've started to explore what attending a Slimming World group looks like. And I think we'll just spend a little bit of time just finding out where these groups exist locally and, you know, who you can expect to meet, etc. in the area. I think we've got a wonderful team out there. I've met quite a few of them. I've heard wonderful things about all of them, to be honest. I don't think there's one where I've had anything negative said about. So, for me and the listeners, it'd be lovely to sort of dig a little bit deeper there. For me, this is wonderful to have this conversation because we needed to have it anyway, because I need to know what you're up to. So to be able to share it with the whole community just makes absolute sense.
10: Great opportunity.
9: And we need to look at some numbers here because there's some funding available for Norfolk, for, you know, for the local community, and with any funding pot, we either use it or we lose it. So I think we want to really encourage anybody who is thinking, is this for me, is it something I want to explore, could I do with a bit of support? I mean, what better time of year than to get the ball rolling than, you know, the summer. Let's have a look at those numbers. How many people is the funding able to support?
10: Right, so I am really excited to share this. So this is sort of hot off the press, really, these figures, is that Norfolk County Council have given us a budget that will cover an enormous 6,000 vouchers.
9: Wow, okay, right. So 6,000 people. And is that for the whole of Norfolk?
10: Right, so, yeah, that's for the whole of Norfolk, and they must all be used. This is a use it or lose it bit. By the end of March 2027. So that is only 8.5 months away.
9: God, that's crazy, isn't
10: it? So if I tell you that currently 1,005 vouchers have been activated since April. Okay. So that's good.
9: That's good. But actually, April to now, that's a good chunk of time.
10: That leaves 4,995 vouchers available.
9: Oh, I'm rounding that to 5,000.
10: That's 5,000 people that we want to help.
9: Okay. And to me, let's just make sure if you've got somebody who's been saying, oh, I'd like to, but I don't think I can, or I haven't got the funds for that, or I'll put it off, or I'll wait, or I don't know. I think let's just encourage people to, if, you know, reach out. So to
10: have
9: self
10: an open mind about it.
9: Oh, 100%.
10: You know.
9: But to explore that and to self-refer, because the weight management funding is all done through, so you can go on the Norfolk County Council website.
10: Yes.
9: You can look through, there's some really useful tools on the Ready to Change section.
10: Yeah.
9: And I know if you're navigating it on a search bar, it can just be a little bit clunky to sort of go, what do I have to put? Weight management or
10: Norfolk
9: Slimming
10: County
9: World.
10: So help with weight management.
9: Lovely.
10: Will get you there.
9: Yeah.
10: I would say if you look at a lot of our posters around the town, there'll be a QR code on them.
9: Lovely.
10: There's a QR code on the very unsubtle banner on the side of the Marina Centre as well, but you can find them digitally on the Norfolk County Council website. I'm going to leave you a QR code today, Kirsty, as well. I don't know.
9: Fab. So I can have that in my toolkit, and we can get that onto my socials
10: And
9: the website.
10: Yeah, Harbour Radio as well.
9: Yeah, we can certainly speak with
10: people. That would be amazing.
9: Okay, and then what about those who are not digitally savvy, happy, don't want to do digital? How can they? You've got somebody who literally just wants to speak to somebody and get some support with that because it's not their area. In fact, I've heard a few people refer to themselves as dinosaurs. They don't want to be involved with social media. They don't want to jump on that bandwagon,
10: absolutely,
9: but they still want to be involved. So I've got, I don't know, for instance, we'll call her Kirsty because then I'm not offending anybody. So Kirsty wants to join but refuses to go on the internet because I want to be a dinosaur and I don't want to do that. And that's how I'm going to refer to myself. But I do still want to join. What can I do?
10: Right, Kirsty. So we love dinosaurs in our group. Everybody's
9: love
10: welcome.
9: Love it. T-Rexes and everything.
10: Everything. even the odd pterodactyl. So what I would encourage Kirsty to do is to give us a ring. In actual fact, I signed somebody up over the phone 2 days ago.
9: Okay.
10: We're able to do that, so I will leave my number. We can shout it out in a moment as well.
9: But get your pen and paper ready, because we're going to give that in a minute.
10: Get your pen and paper, but any of our local Slimmer World consultants will happily help people sign up over the phone so that you don't have to use digital methods to do
9: Lovely. It. And all of your resources and everything, so there's pen and paper, but equally for the ones who don't want to be a dinosaur and are digitally engaged, you've got a fabulous app as well.
10: It's amazing.
9: Okay.
10: It really is.
9: That's been evolving. Every time I see it, there's something else added. So
10: the app has got it's got loads and loads of mindset resources on it. It's got exercise videos, it's got it's got recipes, it's got podcasts, we've got it all on there, and we've got a barcode scanner. Oh my God, my shopping is so much more exciting with barcode scanner, because I can tell which things fit in with the food optimising plan just by scanning them as I'm going around the shop.
9: Now that's pretty awesome. And is it pretty up to date? Does it
10: get
9: mostly, is it updated regularly?
10: Yeah. It's updated every week.
9: Oh, okay. So regularly, people who attend in the class once a week and it's updated. Okay, so now bring me up to date with used to be sins.
10: Swips.
9: Swips.
10: We are sin-free, Kirsty, but I like to say we've brought out the swips, not the whips, but the swips.
9: I love it. So tell me more about that, because, again, language is a huge thing. And one thing that bugged me, I mean, I'll be totally honest, for a long period of time, it also bugs a lot of people, is the language around free food. Nothing's free, is it? Let's be honest. And the language around... It used to be sin, so it felt very negative. And I know it wasn't intended there. There was a little
10: misperception around that. But as I say, you know, I am proud of the fact that we do respond to our members.
9: And I love the fact you have.
10: And that is important. And also making it more understandable to people that currently aren't members as well. So it's called a SWIP, and it stands for Slimming World Individual Picks. Because the way our food optimising works is nothing is off the table.
9: Yeah.
10: We have our free foods, and they are foods that you can eat freely without weighing or measuring, because they are the lowest calorie density with the biggest filling power. The scientific word is satiation. And so we don't count calories, but what we do is we... make sure that if somebody is following the food optimizing, they're going to be in calorie deficit, so they will be losing weight.
9: It does make sense, I think.
10: But we also have, so that would be our stage one, which is the bulk of what you eat, and, you know, fruits and vegetables and all those lovely, lovely things, fish and all of that. And then you have your healthy extras. And this is to ensure that you've got that really good nutritional balance across your diet. And so that is your calcium, your high fiber foods, and your healthy fats as well. So it has evolved. And so you've got three healthy extras every day, but they are ones that are measured carefully. And because they can be trigger foods for some people as well. I mean,
9: and that's it. I think it's really, really important. And I don't think it never used to be discussed as much as it should. That actually, just because it's on that list doesn't mean that that should be your go-to. And just because Mary has two Weetabix as such for hers, it doesn't mean that you can't have your olive oil for yours.
10: No, absolutely.
9: And I think it's exploring what's going to make your food sexy, shall we call it? Because who wants to eat plain, bland, tasteless food? I think it's encouraging people, isn't it, to explore the book, but to explore it in a bit more detail. Because I certainly know from my days that there would be a lot of people who would avoid olives, for instance. Whereas olives are quite available as a healthy extra. And if olives are worth it for you, and they're something that's going to make your salad tastes a little bit
10: better. For example,
9: have them.
10: If you want some green or black olives, you know, the ones that come in brine in the jars, you can have 100 grams of those as your healthy extra, your healthy extra
9: And to
10: fat.
9: Me, I'd much That's rather a have a sexier olives. Salad than a bit of cardboard.
10: Or how about round about half a medium avocado?
9: Yeah. See, again, I'd much rather smash that and have it with some eggs.
10: Some pepper sauce and some
9: eggs.
10: Get the protein in there, which we know is so important for filling power.
9: Because we don't, you know, the car, I'll take it. With our car, we don't run that without petrol, water, you know, whatever the fuel is. Oil, we check all of those different things. And I think it's important that we do explore with those. And is that something that's now more... talked about? Because it used to be a little bit, an A choice was your milk or your cheese, and your
10: again,
9: B was your bread or your cereal. And I think it's
10: back the jargon as well.
9: It
10: so
9: is.
10: Rather than calling them A's and B's and people getting a little bit confused, maybe not always, but potentially. So now they are healthy extra choices.
9: And I love that. And again, it's just showing me. So I know these things have happened, but I'm taking you back to a lot of the taboo conversations that I have with people, because, of course, if you were a Slimming World in a certain era, the language I'm trying to use deliberately is no longer what's used. So your A's, your B's, your sins,
10: Your red and your green,
9: your red and your green, and your thing. It's it has moved on. So I think anybody who says, I've been there, done there and got the T-shirt.
10: Yeah.
9: You haven't been here or there and you haven't got this T-shirt because it's quite different to what it used to be, yeah. I think is where I'm trying to go.
10: The other thing is I love the fact that with our SWIPs, our individual picks, these are those little things that you don't want to go without.
9: Yeah.
10: If I told you, Kirsty, that you could never have chocolate again because you're following Slimming World,
9: I'd think about chocolate day and night if you told me I couldn't have it. Yeah.
10: A little worm gnawing away in your brain. But if I said to you, yes, it's a high calorie, small package of food that's going to leave you wanting more, but let's plan your day around having some of it so that you can enjoy it in a measured and planned way.
9: But don't have it where you're inhaling it as such rather Absolutely. Than eating it. If you're going to have it, sit down, think about it and taste every single bit of it. And I will say, actually, there was one thing I thought I could never go without, and when I did it mindfully and ate it, I thought I didn't really like it anyway.
10: And it is that mindfulness.
9: Yeah,
10: but it's also discovering. I mean, with going back to the free food, so these are the ones that you don't need to weigh or measure, you can just enjoy them. So with those, there's 350 plus free foods.
9: Can I just though, is there some that are more encouraged than others? Because to me, and a lot of people as well, and I think I know the answer to this, and it used to, of how it used to be, but if we eat a punnet of grapes, for instance, the effect of that, I don't think is something we want to be encouraging, is it?
10: Okay, so...
9: Or 20 bananas.
10: Right. So it is mindful eating.
9: I'm being a bit cheeky here because I'm challenging you in a way
10: absolutely.
9: That I know the answers to, but I want other people to hear them.
10: What we say is that we always encourage people, when they're, for example, when they're having a meal, to have at least one third or more of their plate of what we call speed food. Right. Now, we're not talking drugs here.
9: good. Just not that kind of show.
10: So they're given that sort of badge of honour because they are the speediest way of losing weight because they are the very lowest calorie density per gram foods.
9: Okay.
10: And the book now is organised so beautifully. I mean, as a photographer myself, the layout of the book is just something to die for. But you've got all of your speed foods grouped together. So, for example, grapefruit is one of my favourites. Okay, that's a speed food.
9: Yeah.
10: That is going to fill me up really well with some fat-free Skyr yoghurt of a morning, or maybe when I'm going home in the evening after group, and that is a really lovely, healthy... Well, it could be a snack, depends how much of it you have, but that's a speed food that is going to fill me up the best.
9: But it's about making it work and making it work for you. And I think the whole thing is there's no one size fits all.
10: No,
9: the science behind whether it be the Slimming World food optimizing or whether it be let's just talk about nourishing the body.
10: Yeah.
9: You know, if we put in, we know that if the foundation is your fiber and then you've got your protein and then you've got your carbohydrates and then you've got anything that is very high calorie
10: food types.
9: Yeah, small packet. I think you're right. It's about making those fit in, but fit in effectively. I love the fact that there's more conversation around that and you're encouraging people to explore things a bit differently.
10: There's lots of conversations around things like fibre and whole grain and where you can get your fibre from.
9: Yeah.
10: And the fact that, you know, for example, if you're on certain medications or like GLP-1 medication, can end up making you really quite constipated.
9: Yeah.
10: So you need to be mindful of that. You need to be increasing your fibre, but also if you're doing that, you need to increase your water intake as well.
9: Yeah, because so otherwise all of these the system doesn't work, does
10: that
9: it?
10: We're having with our members so that they understand the science behind it and how to apply it. We don't just have within the books. It's not just a list of foods. There's advice within it as well, what we call our weight wise and health wise points.
9: But that's why the meetings, staying to the meetings, is so important.
10: Yes.
9: Because if you've got a question, you're much better asking it. And again, you don't have to ask it out loud. You can just drop it into a message and say, can we cover this in there? Or you slip a note behind us. I think from my understanding,
10: so many
9: ways
10: of communicating.
9: Let's just make sure it fits there. So, well, before we go on, I think GLP-1 is another topic of conversation. So before we go into there, I think we'll have another track. Where are we now? Oh, it's mine. Look at that. I've got a bit of Jess Glynn.
10: Love.
9: But you know, I love, there's not one I don't love, I think. I could just play Jess Glynn's album and, belt out the songs or sing in the shower.
10: You wouldn't want me to.
9: I'm not going to do that in here because it's just not, it's not practical. I want you to stay till four, really. But this one, Ain't Got Far To Go, I think kind of fits in with us, you know. A lot of people think about the long distance. If we start breaking it down, that's how I think. So let's listen to a bit of Jess Glynn, and then we'll hit that topic of GLP-1 afterwards.

0: Love a bit of Jess Glynn. Keep us nice moving here. We're quite happy, but God, can we gas? It's a good job I got my water with me, because we really can gas. We've been on a journey. We've been back to summer of 23 when we met on the Wow Bus, and Rebecca was carrying a bit of extra weight. She wasn't really sure what she was doing, where she wanted to go. She's taken herself on that journey. She had that kickstart with the 12-week referral scheme to Slimming World. And not only did she lose 4.5 stone in weight, she's gained herself a cracking career. And every time I see her, she's added another layer. So it's absolutely fabulous. So not only is she Slimming World consultant, but she's... What's your title, team?
1: I'm team developer now.
0: Team developer. And you're covering Great Yarmouth, Caister, Gorleston...
1: Gunton and Alton.
0: Lovely. So I know that you're working with some fabulous, fabulous consultants in the area.
1: Yes.
0: And I've met a few myself. My mother-in-law's a member with one over in Alton Broad. Mm-hmm. And I've been lucky to meet several of them. But introduce the team to us.
1: So I love my team. So we call ourselves small but mighty.
0: Fabulous.
1: So... there's myself, and then there is Kevin, who has got 6 groups. He's an absolute machine.
0: He's a very popular chap, isn't he?
1: He's a popular chap. He's absolutely amazing. He's got groups in Gorleston, Gunton and Alton.
0: Yeah.
1: Very well established, well-respected consultant there. And then we've got Carly, who has got her groups in... Gorleston.
0: Yes.
1: Again, really well experienced, established. Both of those have recently been up to the to head office to our award ceremony, so they've got their diamond awards, which is a real, you know,
0: they're quite glam events, those. I've seen Carly's outfits.
1: Yeah.
0: I mean, she rocks her sparkly dresses, doesn't she?
1: Absolutely does.
0: And then, very inspirational. I've worked with Carly a lot.
1: Yeah.
0: So,
1: and then we've got Candy, who is over in Bradwell. She's also covering a group in Belton.
0: Okay, so Bradwell, Belton is Candy.
1: Is Candy. And then we've got 2 groups that are currently on what we call on relief. So we are actually looking to recruit permanent consultants for that. So we've got Hayley, who is covering the group in Gorleston.
0: Yep.
1: That's on a Tuesday evening. And then Kelly is currently covering the group in Newtown.
0: But you're looking for consultants. Now,
1: yeah.
0: There might be some people listening in thinking, oh, I could do with a job.
1: It's
0: not that simple, because for somebody to be a Slimming World consultant, they need to have been on the journey, don't they?
1: They've got to really to have come on the journey. That is the sort of the normal route.
0: Makes sense.
1: You take somebody from being a group member who then has that deeper understanding of themselves.
0: A lived experience.
1: And then once they go through the sort of the interview process, where it's very much, have they got those people facing qualities,
0: yeah,
1: empathy, that kind of thing that we want? And then it's all of the training, the amazing training at head office. You know, we've been doing this for 56 and a bit years now. So it really is standing on the shoulders of giants. You know, Margaret Miles Bramwell was just incredible.
0: Oh, absolute, yeah, inspiration. And
1: yeah.
0: I know Carly actually got to meet.
1: Yes, she did. So did Kevin.
0: Oh, and Kevin. Lovely.
1: Yes.
0: Excellent. Well, that's just fabulous. And it's that support network, isn't
1: yeah
0: it? And the other layers there,
1: yeah,
0: that bring it all together, I
1: yeah
0: think, is where we're at. Okay, so... Slimming World supports people along their weight management journey.
1: Yeah.
0: Not just when they've got 4.5 stone to lose. So it's not big numbers. And I know this was something that came up. Weight management is hard. Losing weight is hard. But actually...
1: If it was easy, we wouldn't be in business.
0: No. But
1: know
0: carrying extra weight is also hard.
1: Yes.
0: Okay. So sometimes we have to choose your hard.
1: Yeah.
0: And I know something that really sticks with me is when I was running weight management sessions back in Welwyn Garden, I had one lady hovered outside my group for about 4 weeks, and I couldn't work out whether she was picking somebody up. But me being curious, of
1: yeah
0: course, I am exceptionally curious. I did actually just pop out and say, all right. She said, I really wanted to speak to somebody about weight management, losing weight. She said, but I've only got half a stone to lose.
1: And it's that no discounting.
0: And I felt awful, yeah, only because that half, that £7 for her was life-changing.
1: Yeah.
0: And she really was so worried about what other people would think. She was welcomed with wonderful welcoming arms. Yeah. And actually, she came in and her journey was as big as the guy who lost 10 stone. And I think, it's just encouraging people. Both of our approaches is very much, if somebody's coming in for a well-being check-in with me, there's no one-size-fits-all, there's no right or wrong, there's no pass or fail, there's no expectations.
1: No.
0: This is meeting you where you are, and it's not finding out what's wrong with you in any form or fashion, it's finding out what's going on for you.
1: And where you want to be.
0: And where you want to be. So you're only measuring yourself and your expectations. I mean, that's another one, isn't it? Food diaries, it always made me laugh, because people would come in and they'd fill it in with what they thought I wanted to see.
1: Yeah.
0: And then we'd ask for the honest one. Well, I didn't put the pizza because it was too much. Okay, we probably should talk about the pizza.
1: I always say, if it comes in and it's neat and tidy, then it's not a true one.
0: Yeah, I mean, goodness, let's have some sauce on it.
1: Sauce on it. Yeah, absolutely.
0: And make it tasty. So, but you'll support people, anybody who wants to
1: lose
0: £7 or more. So there's a conversation there. You'll support if they're... So a lot of people have engaged or gone along the Mounjaro, the GLP-1 route.
1: Absolutely.
0: And one thing I've seen is there's a lot of people getting it cheaply, quickly through the internet and not receiving any support. So they're kind
1: and
0: of
1: this,
0: not,
1: yeah, and this is where
0: not understanding where we are. So that's something you can do?
1: Absolutely we can. We will welcome anyone who wants to lose weight, whether they are... simply following food optimizing and active lifestyle program or using GLP-1 medications, because they are wanting to lose weight. But what they very often don't get is that wraparound support for the behavior changes and the psychology changes that they are going to need to make around food and activity for when they're coming off those medications.
0: And mindset too here, it's because
1: mindset.
0: Isn't it, if we, it does worry me, the amount of people that are accessing the injection, so they're accessing it, they're using it, they're seeing rapid results, but they're not seeing, they're not receiving the support or shifting, so they're eating less of, I've seen it firsthand, they're eating less of the high calorie, less packaging products. They're just having less of this filling nutritious stuff because their mindset is very much on less. All we're going to see is once the medication is taken away, the habits, the bad habits are going to creep back in, aren't they, really? Unless these people access support.
1: And
0: so
1: what we're finding is that people, if they don't access the support around those,
0: it's that roller coaster.
1: But they're four times more likely to put the weight
0: back. Yeah, I was going
1: to
0: say there must be some stats around it, because we know unhealthy habits take hardly any time to develop, do they really? I mean, unhealthy habits stick so much quicker. Healthy ones take a lot longer, but they also need to be embedded and become habits, and they need to be supported.
1: And that is actually, that is the topic of our podcast this week.
0: Is it?
1: Yeah, awesome. It's about healthy habits and how they can, exactly as you say, the bad ones can take root very quickly.
0: Well, you think if you have ice cream, for instance, I don't know, and you get a special offer in the supermarket and you buy 20 ice creams, if you one evening have an ice cream, you can quite easily think that was nice, the next evening have an ice cream, you know, and suddenly you used to have an ice cream once a month and now you're having one every day. That's an unhealthy habit, it's crept in. You know, we can snooze the alarm, that's and skip the gym, that's all right once or twice, but if we do that every day, it's an unhealthy habit. Healthy habits can be a bit harder to stick because quite often they need changing, they need bolting on. But Slimming World now covers not just food and activity, because I'm very, very passionate about the importance of sleep hygiene. So mindset connection,
1: yes,
0: is completely underrated.
1: And this is one of the things. It's like feeling on your own as a slimmer is, you know, it's
0: heartbreaking.
1: It's damaging.
0: Yeah,
1: it really is. So being part of that community and realizing that there's no such thing as a stupid question in group.
0: Good. Okay, so that's supported. Okay, so you can support people with a small amount, a large amount. Anybody who actively wants to manage their weight in a positive, supportive environment can access Slimming World.
1: Yeah, and we, you know, we've got a dedicated resource hub now for our members who are on GLP-1s. It's got, you know, things where where it's exploring the importance of strength building, for example. So pointing out to them the exercise videos that are going to help with that. Talking about building great routines around. So if your appetite is reduced by medication, for example, you might be tempted to skip a meal.
0: Yeah.
1: For your short-term well-being and your long-term success, it's better to resist the temptation, because you get into that good habit of regular amounts of food.
0: And it's fueling, nourishing the body. And we're all different, aren't we? So I love that.
1: Protein, fibre, all of those things as well. But we're also supporting medical practitioners as well. So we've got a whole raft of leaflets and packs that we take into GP surgeries and pharmacies, so that they understand how we are supporting their patients, so that they can signpost people towards us with confidence.
0: Lovely. So if there's a space where there's resources, maybe some of the local community hubs, we must make sure there's some of these available for. But from what I'm hearing is you really will endeavour to support anyone and everybody with whatever challenge, because quite often weight management challenges are accompanied by other challenges. So I look, as you know, within a Know You check-in, so I look at what's going on for people, and we explore their risk for diabetes.
1: Yes.
0: And quite often, if people choose to, they will have their HbA1c tested with me, and that can give them an indication as to whether they're sort of low risk. We can look as we're looking at a much bigger picture, but HbA1c can sit and indicate that we're in the pre-diabetes range. It can indicate that actually a full assessment's needed with a GP practice for a diabetes assessment. So if somebody has just been picked up as maybe pre-diabetic, or if they have just stepped into early diagnosis of type 2 diabetes, is that something that's supported as well?
1: Absolutely. And again, we've got particular leaflets, and you know, part of consultants training is a whole one of the diplomas is on nutrition, health conditions, diabetes. So all of those kinds of things, we have, you know, we are not medical professionals, but we do have a background.
0: And you've got lived experience and wonderful training.
1: We've also got head office support as well. So we've got real success stories with people. I was talking to somebody last night who is no longer diabetic.
0: Yeah, you know, that was
1: off their meds, and they were so happy about it. And they were quite open about the fact that when they first came to us, they were prescribed Mounjaro because of their diabetes, came to us. They have now lost, I think I'm right in saying, nearly 4.5 stone. So we're back to our 4.5.
0: You like that number, don't you?
1: I do like that number. but this lovely lady is, she's on no diabetes meds at all.
0: Okay.
1: And she's now going to the gym and swimming and...
0: Yeah, it's so powerful, because type 2 diabetes is one of the only diseases that knocks on the door and says, excuse me, I'm on my way. Isn't it, really? There's not many.
1: No.
0: And I think knowledge is power. If we start knowing our numbers, understanding our normal, and that will be different for you and I. Mm-hmm. That will be different for everybody that we speak to. But actually knowing where you are, knowing where your numbers run, yeah. knowing where you are. If you're sitting knocking on the door, mm-hmm. I saw it many a time, linked in with the type 2 diabetes prevention program, the NDPP program. People would be suggested pre-diabetes, they'd make some changes, lifestyle changes with support. Mm. I think you're four times more likely, isn't it, that they, yeah. they state 4 times more likely to succeed if you access the right toolkit,
1: yeah.
0: And support network. And then we are seeing a huge shift in that people going from pre-diabetes to diabetes.
1: Yeah.
0: But pre-diabetes into non-diabetic. Yeah. And I think that's really, really, it speaks volumes, doesn't it? Because yeah. by food optimizing, by having a little bit more knowledge and understanding around nutrition, we can get people off that blood sugar roller coaster and we can get them feeling a little bit more stable. Mm. You know, if I have a croissant for breakfast, by 10 o'clock, I'm going to have gone, whoa, I'm completely dipped.
1: Yeah.
0: Whereas if I'm having eggs and courgettes... You know, if we're going savoury,
1: yeah.
0: And we're having something that's got a good source of protein in it, we're less likely to dip on that roller coaster. So therefore, we're a little bit more stable.
1: Understand that yeah. is so empowering. It's going back to that empowerment again.
0: Empowerment and conversation. So I love it. To me, there's no, we can't help you. If somebody's BMI is under 30, then they can speak to you about a paid membership. Yeah. That's fine. If they're over 30 and on GLP-1,
1: yeah,
0: they yeah. can.
1: But also, in terms of the cost, I mean...
0: Yeah, so how much does it cost?
1: So we know with the cost of living, everything's gone up, you know, and we appreciate that people are feeling the pinch. You
0: yeah.
1: know, we do loads of work with people on eating well for less.
0: Yeah.
1: But the cost of weekly membership is $6.95.
0: So it's so less than a pound a day.
1: Less than a pound a day. And what can you get for a pound a day? And you're tapping in to all of those amazing online resources.
0: But that £1 a day experience. To get your tips and advice and to help you budget your shopping better may yeah. well be that you end up saving that 30 quid or whatever on your shopping anyway. So I think it's certainly, if you're thinking about it or you want to explore, hopefully everyone's got their pen and paper ready. Yeah. What is your phone number if they just want to go, I heard you, I hear you, but... And there's a question.
1: So give me a call. I'm Rebecca. My number is 07-398-918-211. And tell me where you live. I will put you in contact with your nearest Slimming World consultant, whether it's myself, whether it's Kevin, Carly, Candy, whoever. And we will point you in the right direction and support you on your weight loss journey.
0: Love it. So if you're thinking about joining, if you're unsure how to access it, Rebecca's got the fabulous team. We've spoken about them. There's lots of familiar names, certainly, that I've heard. And I say wonderful feedback in the area. If you're out of the area and you want to know, Rebecca will happily connect you with your nearest. And I think it's really important to know that if you work in a different area and you can't get to your usual group, they're ever so receptive. Yeah. You can bounce around and you can go Absolutely. To one week, another the other.
1: And just, you know, if you're a visitor listening to Harbour Radio today and you want to come and weigh in at a group, you're more than welcome. Just Google Slimming World groups near me.
0: Yeah.
1: And they will all come up. But the other thing I would say is just a little bit of a shout out. If there's any employers out there who are thinking, this is a really good well-being story that can really support my employees, we want to hear from you, because we really do want to support people in the workplace, getting them into groups, getting them active as well, so that it's that sort of triple layer of support of food, activity and mindset support that is going to make people healthier and happier in the workplace as well. So employers, give us a shout.
0: So we haven't spoke about this, but I'm just going to throw an idea out there on air, because I do these funny things.
1: We love that.
0: So with Know You Wellbeing, I give people the space to pause, check in and see where they are, to find out what's going on for them and where they're at. So if an employer calls me in and says, Kirsty, can you come and give everyone their MOT? That gives them an independent person to come and speak to. They can have their blood pressure done for, depending, you know, what's wanted for the workforce. We might have a large employer, a medium, small, whatever, who they want to do those check-ins. I then do some anonymised feedback afterwards, because that's what I do. So I might see, we're going to use a sort of medium, 200 members of staff. And we identify that there's a group of them who are really keen to lose weight. Is that something that we can then just have a conversation and arrange for you to support with for specific employers?
1: We can talk to those employers and we can make sure that their members are sort of signposted to the easiest, best route for them that we can support.
0: Amazing.
1: You know, we've got, the beauty of it is that we've got groups literally Monday through Saturday at, you know, mornings, evenings, so we can work around. This is why we had the early morning one set up at the Marina Centre for people coming off night shift.
0: Off night shift and catch before work, you catch find they tie in so to the beginning of their day.
1: Of the day. So okay. let's get those conversations happening with the employers.
0: So again, it's just a bit of linked up working, because I mean, one employer I worked with, we identified that actually everyone was struggling a little bit with their hydration levels. That was an easy fix, because you know they installed a water filter, and that kind of, you know, there was water instantly available in the office as well. But ultimately, I'm getting more and more conversations around going in and screening. If there is more people wanting to lose weight, I'm just thinking, can we link up? Can we make sure that they've got the toolkit ready? Yeah. Fab. Well, I think we're... How have we been here for all this time? So I think we're almost ready to wrap up. We'll do one more song. We'll have one last little chat, because we really should give a courgette recipe after all my glut of courgettes coming from the allotment. Okay, it's my song again. Sorry, I've gone a bit greedy here. Yeah. So I've got Florence and the Machine.
1: I'll let you have that one. I nearly picked a Florence one.
0: Okay, so this is my absolute lift me up song. Jason always knows, and do you know, if it plays on the radio, he's quite cute, he will audio record it and send it over so that I know it's there. So you've got the love.

0: Well, I nearly got carried away just singing, but here we are back just to wrap up on those last few minutes of our Tuesday afternoon. So absolutely honoured to step in and cover for Dr. Sarah. Working with Sarah is just an absolute pleasure at all times. Her energy is infectious, and to take this space and share what Rebecca's up to in this space is just fabulous. So hopefully Sarah knows that if she needs a cover here and there, I'm more than happy to step in and support, because she'd do the same for us all. But time to wrap up. I think I want a little reminder of how and where people can find Rebecca. I'll give you a little reminder of how you can find me, and then we've got another song each. So, you know, I think that it levels out, doesn't it? Yeah. I think it's fairly fair to leave on those couple of songs before Nev comes in and takes over. So tell us, Rebecca, where can people find you, and how can they connect with you?
1: Okay, so if they want to come and see me tomorrow morning, I will be at the Marina Centre, 7:30 and 9:30. Got groups in Caistor on a Monday, 5:30 and 7, and South Townsend, Mary's Church Hall on a Saturday, 8:30 and 10.

0: So, yeah, help with weight management, Norfolk County Council, but Slimming World, near me.
1: We can help people sign up for that, literally, if they call us. We can do that over the phone with them.
0: Okay, and if somebody's thinking, no, do you know what, I've heard this, now's my time, I want to join, I don't. This is it, I want to join, can they just rock up tomorrow at the Marina Centre?
1: Yeah, the kettles will be on, there'll be a warm welcome, and would love to see them.
0: And do you know what, if I get to the allotment and there's plenty of courgettes, there'll be courgettes on the table.
1: Love that.
0: And we didn't quite get round to the recipes, but we have been talking in between about courgette cake, courgette muffins, courgette oats, freezing it, souping it, and all sorts. So yeah, watch this space. Okay, so if anybody wants to connect with Rebecca, Slimming World, groups near me, or give her a call, Slimming World with Rebecca in Caister, I think it is your...
1: Caister and Great Yarmouth.
0: Caister and Great Yarmouth.
1: We're on Facebook as well.
0: Yeah, exactly. And I know you've got a lot of support bouncing around on there as well. And if you're thinking, okay, I like the idea of having a space to check in, pause, and find out what's going on for me as opposed to what's wrong, it might be that you want to explore where your BMI is. It might be that you don't. It might be that you want to explore your diabetes risk. You might want to talk a little bit more in depth about your blood pressure, your cholesterol. You may just need a space to talk about your women's health, men's health, your neurodiversity questions, anything at all. I have regular availability at the Riverside Pilates Studio in Goulston. 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So Kirsty at knowyouwellbeing.co.uk. Or you can give me a call, and I always forget my number, which I shouldn't. 07565 040333. 07565 040333. You can text, you can WhatsApp, if you've got any questions or you want to find out how you can access. I say, for some people, we go into the full depth of blood pressure, cholesterol and diabetes screening. Other people just want that space to pause and reflect and see where they're at, and see if it's where they want to go, where they want to be, and get some tools to take them to where they want to go. So, yeah, you can contact Rebecca, contact myself, but we're going to close up with a couple more songs. So now your one is Arctic Monkeys.
1: Yeah.
0: I bet you look good on the dance floor. Now, I can just imagine, actually, you having a bit of a...
1: So this is a little bit of a nod to my eldest son, who back in the day was a pretty hot ballroom and Latin dancer.
0: Wow.
1: He used to dance to this. I think I'm right in saying it was a paso that he did to this, but shoot me down in flames if I'm wrong, but he always danced to this.
0: Lovely. And then I've gone for a bit of stargazing. I've gone for Miles Smith. Nice. So I'm absolutely absorbed into Miles Smith's new album. So if you get a minute, you know, go into that. It's absolutely fabulous. In fact, I've got a playlist, Miles Smith Radio, that is a bit of a default at the minute, so I'm certainly there. But Stargazing has just been a completely chilled song for us and takes us to a very happy place. So we'll let both of those play, but we'll start with yours. I'm being generous.
1: Thank you.
0: And Never Be With You shortly.

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2: Andy Burnham's chaired his first cabinet meeting and says his new top team need to be a cost-of-living government. In his first policy announcement, VAT will be cut on electricity bills, saving the average household £45 a year. It'll be paid for by scrapping the digital ID scheme. Tom Cagle, political expert from Nottingham Trent University, thinks policy announcements will come thick and fast.
3: It's going to be very focused on those kind of very quick, rapid policies that can start to make a difference. We're living in a society where we are expecting kind of very quick and rapid turnarounds.
2: Meanwhile, UK government borrowing fell by a third last month, delivering some early relief to the new Chancellor, John Healey. Next, a 28-year-old man's appeared in court charged with the murder of former MP Anne Widdecombe. Joshua Kerry from Rotherham in South Yorkshire has been remanded in custody. And a monkey's been found abandoned on a London bus in a laundry bag. The RSPCA fear new legislation, which means primates now need to be licensed, will lead to an increase in the animals being abandoned. That's the latest from Radio News Hub. I'm David Hall.
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10 past four on a Tuesday afternoon. Louise naked. I saw her talking on TV the other day and moaning about her ex-marriage to Jamie Redknapp. Oh, dear, oh, dear. You should never go on TV and start moaning about your exes. It doesn't work very well at all. Like I said, 10 past four on this Tuesday afternoon. Good afternoon to you. Got a guest in the studio with me today. We're talking stuff which you may or may not know about, and hopefully we'll get loads of stuff out of the way for that this afternoon. 07942641074 if you would like to have a conversation with us. If not, just send me a message and we'll do it. Now then, here's a clue to my guest this afternoon. Okay, you'll get it after you hear this.

0: It only took one tune, and Edwina says, "It's got to be Your Barry, hasn't it? Your Barry."
1: Already?
0: Oh my God, exposure. I was expecting a message from from Mary.
1: She's probably listening, yes.
0: Take that off. Take it off. Yeah. Barry was singing along, by the way, Mary. Very, very loud. I know. I literally had to put my headphones on to drown him out. Good afternoon to you, Mr. Coleman. How are you?
2: Good afternoon. Well, I'm reasonably well. Not ideal for speaking on a radio because I've got the remnants of a cough. So forgive me if I sound a bit croaky sometimes or have to have a drink of water.
0: Nothing will stop you and those dulcet tones from coming through on our radio. So I always tease Barry about being the best presenter on this radio program and this radio station. And he always says, you're taking me. But you see... I have to embarrass you first, you see.
2: Go on then.
0: So Barry joined us how many years ago?
2: Oh, six years ago.
0: Didn't even want to do radio.
2: I was suspicious when I was a councillor of you.
0: He was suspicious. I know that other councillors are now suspicious of me as well. Look how you've turned up. Anyway, so Barry was suspicious, but he came in and did a radio show and then grew his Tuesday afternoon radio show into something fantastic and then stepped away because he's busy, he's retired now, he can do anything.
2: Yeah, well, I still do my Sunday show.
0: He still does his Sunday show.
2: You changed my life after I left council.
0: Do you see?
2: And I'm very grateful.
0: Well, I changed his life. He changed mine. See, Tony Blackburn keeps knocking on our door. No, we've got Barry. We don't need you, Tony Blackburn. Anyway, let's be sensible about this. 4:15 on a Tuesday afternoon. So Barry's come to talk to me about a young man called Paul Goldstein. Yeah. Now, tell me about Paul.
2: I want to tell the people about something that they can see, something unique that they can see in Norfolk this week, because it's a 9-foot tiger walking through the fields of Norfolk and will be going through the centre of Norwich. And it's not a hoax, and it's not something that one of these escape humours. It's made of fiberglass, and it's on the back of a chap called Paul Goldstein. Now, I met Paul, and he's here at our daughter's wedding a few years ago when he and Eric were married. And Helen and Eric have been on quite a few tours, safaris with them to Africa, to the Pacific. And in fact, our daughter and son-in-law met as a thanks to a trip to Antarctica. And
0: didn't have a tiger on his back then, did he?
2: No, he didn't. So, and he's doing some fundraising, which we'll come to a little later. But I think so that you understand the man, I think it's important to have a bit of information about him. He has a significant reputation as a wildlife photographer, presenter, guide, and also a high-impact fundraiser for conservation. And I think that's the important thing. His jobs include... full-time career as guiding, owning 4 safari camps in Kenya, guiding all over the world and fundraising for tigers in particular and other endangered species. He's particularly concerned, he does photography, but he's particularly concerned about the ethical side of photography. And at his guide camp in the safari, for instance, in Kenya, he promotes ethical wildlife tourism, emphasising the respect for animals and their habitat. He's made quite a reputation as a wildlife photographer, and he's played an important part in with exhibitions, and his images have received international recognition, including winning the black and white category of Nature Photographer of the Year awards in 2024.
0: So we're
2: talking about somebody who is very special. Now, his conservation fundraising achievements combined with physical endurance is one of the things that he's particularly known for. And his efforts have raised substantial funds and awareness for endangered species, as I said, particularly tigers. Now, he's raised so far over £500,000 for various campaigns for the protection of Bengal tigers. And at the end of this summer and autumn, he wants to raise another £50,000 at least, so that he can still keep supporting them. Before we go on to that, it's interesting to know that in 2026 marks 16 years since Paul first ran the London Marathon in his now legendary tiger suit.
0: Tiger suit.
2: To raise money for those vulnerable animals. He's had his suit since then and has run 24 more marathons and conquered, wait for it, Kilimanjaro, raising thousands of pounds there for wildlife conservation. And on the 29th of May 2022, he completed the daunting Everest Marathon after trekking up to base camp in his tiger suit, the toughest marathon in the world.
0: It is. Now, this chap here, I mean, we haven't got his age here or anything like that.
2: No, it must. I don't know his age, but he's probably in late 50s, I think, something like
0: so
2: that.
0: So, really, he's a soldier, isn't he, as such?
2: Oh, he's incredible. He's incredible. Very, very enthusiastic about
0: enthusiastic,
2: the work that he
0: that's
2: does.
0: The word. Yeah, very enthusiastic.
2: I mean, interesting point, I do know that talking to my daughter, I haven't spoken to him about it, because he had to transport this 9 foot fiberglass tiger in the plane when he went to Everest, of course. And I think he cut it in half. And can you imagine having that in the hold of an aeroplane? And then it had to be sort of put together again since then. So that's the tiger, which we shall be hearing more about in a little while.
0: So this chappy, we don't know how old he is, but he's obviously coming this way.
2: Yes, okay. He is. Yeah.
0: So when he's arriving this way, we're going to get excited because, I mean, I want to see this tiger. I need to be there. Do you know what I mean? So I'm taking Thursday off. I'm going to be there and watch it, take plenty of photos as well. We'll talk about that in a minute, but we're going to play the appropriate song because I think it is the appropriate song. We'll come back and talk to Barry some more about where he's going to be and how you can get to see him.

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8: We are back with Mr. Coleman talking about this young man called Paul Goldstein and all the stuff that he's going through. I've just been reading some of his back library there, and it's like, he's like a Superman, isn't he?
9: Well, he is, that's right. I mean, I'll mention it now, I'm going to mention it before, that there's a website which anybody can log on to, and it's number two, mm-hmm. legs four, yeah. all one word, four. So it's number two, legs four. L-E-G-S-F-O-R, and then a number four afterwards. Brilliant. And if you log on to that, you will get the information, you can donate, you'll be able to follow his blog. But this came about because last year, and again, our daughter and son-in-law were involved with this, he walked 25 marathons in 25 days from Tigerton, which is in the north of Scotland, to Tiger Bay, in Wales, which was 1,052 kilometres. Now, he was criticised for this, for saying, "Oh, that's a messy sort of number to do," while he was raising money. So this time, he thought, having heard the Proclaimer song, which we Brilliant. Just played, uh-huh. he thought he would do something based on that. He would walk 500 miles and then 500 more, which is what he is doing, which is split into sort of two parts. So he set off from Holyhead in Anglesey, and he's on the way to Southend. He set off on the 7th of July, and he'll be in Southend on the 28th of July, which will be 20 stages, mm-hmm. which is 500 miles. Some of them are a bit longer than others. And then he's having a break, And then from the 10th of August to the 12th of September, he's going from Southend through to Land's End. Interesting about the fact that the break, he won't be sitting with his feet up in a darkened room, because he's leading a group to Alaska. Which our daughter and son-in-law are actually going with him, and so he'll be working as a tour guide during that time. So this set off on the 7th of July, and he hopes to raise £50,000. Now, looking on the blog and speaking to him so far, he has raised 10,000 of that 50 for Tigers. And you'll see, if you go to the website, you can donate, you can walk, you can get sponsored, all sorts of things that you can do for small parts of it or not. And so what he will be doing at the moment, he is homing in on Sheringham as we speak. Tomorrow he's having a day off. I'm not quite sure what he's going to be doing, probably sleeping all the time or soaking his feet. And then on Thursday, his tour, which comes towards us, is from Swanton Morley to Brundle, and he will finish up at the railway station in Brundle. And as far as I can tell, he'll be walking the Marriott Way, which is the old railway line, which comes into what used to be the Norwich City Station, which is the bottom of Grapes Hill. And he's then wandering through the sort of older part of Norwich, crossing over the river and going past St Andrew's Hall, and then down Prince of Wales Road, all the way along Thorpe Road to the big flyover there,
10: NDR, where the new NDR is.
9: There, and then crossing over that, and then making his way to Brundle. And it's interesting, as I said, you can see it's on the blog. I mean, he set off in temperatures of 35 degrees. I think he had recently come back from working in Kenya, and so he'd picked up a bug there. So he was on antibiotics as he set off on his, and it was really, really hot in Wales. And he's made his way from Wales through Crewe, through to the centre to Nottingham, and then through Lincolnshire to Norfolk. And interesting, some of the things that you don't realise, of course, because a lot of it's not on roads, some is.
10: Yeah.
9: And some of his helpers have actually walked the paths, but not all of them are cut. And so stinging nettles, evidently, have been a bane of his life going through that, as have electric fences keeping animals
10: I shouldn't
9: in.
10: Be laughing, but it's...
9: So this also has been a case of going through the fields.
10: Yeah.
9: A few days ago, and as we know here, the temperature here has been a bit cooler than it has been, and we've had this northerly wind. So going through Lincolnshire, which we know is pretty flat, was not ideal a few days ago with a 9-foot tiger on your back. So he is absolutely incredible how he has managed it. And as I said, he's made up to £10,000 so far for this, and this will finish on the 20th on the 28th of July. And on the 16th, the day after that, after he's been to Brundle, he sets off again from Brundle, but not from the same place. It's from Sirlingham. Which is the other side of the river.
10: We discussed that earlier on. That's just mad to get there as well.
9: It is, that's right, yes. I don't know whether he'll swim across the river or what, I'm not quite sure. Turn the tiger upside down and float across it as a canoe. And then he's making his way to Southwold in that particular day. So, I mean, they're quite lengthy stretches. I mean, some people get sort of tired just walking around the garden.
10: I get tired. I'm tired now thinking about it.
9: Well, you said you were exhausted just looking at the...
10: I just saw the map where he's walking to, and I'm thinking, goodness gracious. And then you said to me, no, he's going off to do stuff now. And no, that cannot work for me. This tiger, I'm fascinated. This tiger...
9: We've got some pictures here. Yeah. I know it's radio, we've got...
10: I know, we'll get some of those on the webs. Is that actually... would that be the weight of an actual Bengal tiger? This is my question.
9: I honestly don't know.
10: Right, when we see him on Thursday,
9: find out.
10: We will find out if it is actually the weight, because that would be a thing if it was the weight of a Bengal tiger.
9: It might be, but it's a considerable.
10: It's size. It's the actual size of a tiger, but obviously there's no centre in it because all on his back, isn't it?
9: That's right. Yes.
10: But the weight and the heat,
9: yes,
10: would be exhausting enough. So medical. I've seen here. He's saying that if you there's a small medical kit and there's painkillers, but he does have a team around him.
9: He does, yes.
10: Which is important to echo to people.
9: Exactly.
10: He has a team around him. They're not just sending him out into the wild.
9: No. And as I said, there are people who may volunteer to actually walk legs with him. Not everybody, but if you look on the website, you will see that there are groups. He has people coming. And he's being well received by different people. Along the way with food and entertainment and hospitality, but he has met some sort of varying forms of hotels as well, I believe, if you look on the website.
10: Perfect. I was actually just looking at his whole journey. You can register to walk on the website.
9: Yes, you can,
10: as Barry's mentioned. His day one was Tuesday the 7th of July. He went from Holyhead to Bangor.
9: Yes,
10: right. And he's halfway through the list now. Well, a third of the way through the list. And he's now coming down towards Burnham Overy to Sheringham.
9: That's what he's doing today.
10: Yeah. And then tomorrow, Swanton Morley. Have you been to Swanton Morley?
9: No, I haven't.
10: I have. There's nothing there. There is nothing there. There is nothing in Swanton Morley that he needs to go there for. Tell you what,
9: I think it's just a kicking off point.
10: Just don't go. Don't bother going there. There's nothing there, Paul. Swanton Morley. Goodness gracious. You see, the thing is, how do you even come up with these places to go?
9: Yes, I
10: know. And whether it's a starting point or not.
9: Well, a lot of work obviously gone into it beforehand.
10: A lot of work has gone into it beforehand. But when we get to when we get to day 42, Saturday the 12th of September, he will be Penzance.
9: Yes.
10: And then heading off to Land's End. Brilliant.
9: Yes.
10: Absolutely.
9: Let's hope there's not a westerly gale.
10: Oh, why would you say that now on air? See? You know this. You know, like Instagram and everybody can hear you, and all of a sudden these weather people will come out and say, because Barry said it, and you are the god of radio, anything you say will go.
9: I think one of the points worth mentioning, I mean, why he's so passionate about this, is that Bengal tigers are endangered and from illegal poaching, which is one of the things, human wildlife conflict, that's another thing, because there's this conflict between wild animals and people trying to survive. And so he does work in order to sort of help the communities, not to sort of destroy them. Mm. But, however, it's the Chinese traditional medicine which is his main bugbear, which is the most savage effect on their future, because almost every part of their anatomy is harvested for use in this terrible, terrible trade. And so you can understand why he's so passionate about these beautiful animals.
10: And the thing is, the world is changing at a rapid pace at the moment, right? And everything that we seem to do was to destroy these very Bengal tigers. It says here the Bengal tiger is a population of the Panthera tigris species. It ranks amongst the world's largest wildcat. It is distributed from India, southern Nepal, Bangladesh, Bhutan. So, like, these and gosh, let me just read this, because I want to see how much it weighs, actually, and if he's carrying the actual weight.
9: Yes, I don't know.
10: Do you know what I mean? He's going to be in He must be in a lot of pain. We should have rung him up, actually. That would have been it. Body weight. Right, here we go. So the body weight and size reached 200 to 260 grams when an adult. A subadult female's weight.
9: Not grams, 80, kilograms.
10: Kilograms, beg your pardon. Yeah, kilograms. Put my glasses on there. And it says here, subadult female's weight, 80 to 100 kilograms, to reach between 110 and 180. Gosh.
9: Well, that's a lot more. I mean, we can find out later, but I can't think that that is the weight of that, because, I mean, I weigh 14 stone, which I think is about 88 kilograms. So that's it's about three times the weight of me. I mean, I wouldn't think anybody would want carrying me around on
10: the
9: shoulders.
10: I think if we can get to chat to him, we'll find out.
9: I'm hoping to try and catch him on Thursday when he's on his route.
10: So yes. This is the thing. So obviously you've got a nice little connection because of your family has met him. But
9: yes.
10: So we will be able to stop him and have a conversation.
9: I'm hoping to try. I've been in communication.
10: And you can record him.
9: You've got
10: the technology now.
9: Well, I had a crash course in technology of recording.
10: You can do that, or you can just ring me up. Ring me up live on air and say, Nev, I'm here. He's taking me on the run with him.
9: Yes,
10: imagine that. Barry Coleman on the run with the Bengals. Oh, my God. I don't think that would go down too well. And Mary wouldn't be happy either. So, look, just to reiterate again. So, this is taking place this Thursday.
9: Yes.
10: If you would like to go along and support.
9: Yes. So, the estimate, obviously, that would be the nearest part to Great Yarmouth, where we are here. But it's estimated, or you can't regulate this. I mean, it's probably less reliable than British trains. I was in communication with one of his helpers. He's expecting that he'll be through Norwich around about sort of 4:30-ish from then onwards, sort of thing, and then making way to Brundle. So that's the sort of time scale. So people may be in. It would be quite an unusual thing to see if you were doing your shopping or in Prince Wales Road and see this tiger coming down the road.
10: It looks like he's actually got the length correct, but if he's carrying that weight,
9: I don't think
10: it would be unreal, he wouldn't be able to do such length. I just think I'm just looking at a temperature now, because the temperature for Thursday in our region is going to be 20 to 23 degrees.
9: Well, that's quite cold, isn't it, relatively speaking?
10: Well, it's 19 today, and it's quite. But it's the hottest day in the next 5 days. So on Thursday and Friday, sorry, mate, that's what happens.
9: And I hope there's not too much wind, I think.
10: Well, again, the problem with the wind is what?
9: Well, it's air resistance.
10: The resistance.
9: Because it's so far above his head, you see. That's right, yes.
10: So it says on Thursday...
9: It's like
10: we'll
9: a sail.
10: Maybe you'll get blown along. Thursday we'll see areas of cloud move in from the east. Spots of rain cannot be ruled out, but it will be very, very warm. The UV for that particular day will be low, which is good. The pollen will be high and the pollution's low.
9: Mm-hmm.
10: So good for him too.
9: Yes, yes.
10: And he's got until 5 to 9 before the light goes down.
9: Right, he should be making it.
10: So he'll make it by then. Brilliant. So we'll be there. We're going to go down. I'll probably go down on Thursday and have a little snout, because I'm curious to find out how big is Bengal. I'd like to see Bengal tiger. You've been around the world. You've seen loads of things, haven't you?
9: Yeah, not as far as that, though. No.
10: But listen, what's the most aggressive thing that you've ever seen, apart from Sean Goodman with his magic?
9: No, that's Mary.
10: Yes. Oh, hello, Mary.
9: No, my pet hater rats.
10: Yeah.
9: I have a terrible phobia for rats.
10: Do you know where we live? Do you know how many rats are around here?
9: I don't want to know.
10: No, okay.
9: I have, since a child, had this. Even on television, they make me shudder. Yes. So that's the most.
10: They're not the most pleasant. They're not the most pleasant of things. I don't like them either. And I had a basement flat in Kensington. And there were lots of mice and lots of rats. Okay, and of course, things that you because we lived underneath, they were just everywhere, and you couldn't put anything down because you'd find their droppings everywhere. And people go, oh, "I'd love to live in Kensington." No, you wouldn't. Yeah. Just rats everywhere. No,
9: I just cannot think of any practical good use that a rat presumed has on the face of the earth. I just don't know why they're. Why they exist, but okay. that's me.
10: We don't like rats either. Rats or mice or anything, or seagulls.
9: But we do like a website that says 2 legs for 4.
10: That'll do it. Right, the gentleman is here on Thursday. If you would like to go along, it'd be absolutely fantastic. I'm going to post up some pictures that we've got here. If not, go to the website and have a look at. There's so many fantastic pictures.
9: It's a very good website.
10: It's a very, very good website. It's called 2 legs 4 4 with a 2, and with a 4 at the end. So it's 2 legs 4 4. Got it? Good. I'll put it on the website. You can have a look. Can I put it on our social media pages? You can have a look on there as well. Barry Coleman, thank you very much.
9: Thank you very much. It's great to come in and see how the other part looks. We're doing these.
10: We've done this before. We've had an exchange before. It was about 50 years ago. Yeah. I know. Barry, you're back on Sunday?
9: Sunday week time. It's a big special. It's one of my summer Sunday specials, and it's a top 20 countdown of the most popular instrumentals from the 50s onwards. And not many people know this probably, but most instrumentals date from the 50s through to the 80s, because after that they die away completely.
10: So I'm using my special
9: Harbour Radio formula of weeks at number one and weeks in the top 40 to work out the top 20 countdown of them. And I can tell you the top four is a big surprise. It'll be worth listening to, although I say it myself.
10: You will. I was going to try and catch you out and play an instrumental now and see if that's in. You can nod. Well, actually, you can tell me. Would this be an instrumental in your top 20? Here we go. The beginning's a bit quiet, but you get it anyway, right?

0: So anyway,
1: they have to be number ones, you see.
0: See, I thought this was a number one. Well, seriously, what I know. Join Barry, not this Sunday, but next Sunday for his Sunday special, Instrumentals. Right, quarter to five. What's for dinner tonight, Barry? I'm starving.
1: I don't know. I cook my own lunch, so it'll be a sausage roll and a piece of cheese, probably.
0: Mary, what's for lunch? Goodness gracious. Right then, I'll do the traffic for you. Thank you very much, Barry, and I'll tell you what's on the roads, and then we can just disappear.

0: We like informative sources here. 11 kilograms for the tiger on his back. And he's 63 years old. That makes him older than me and Barry put together. Oh, he's an old boy. Brilliant. Lovely. Wearing that thing on his head all the time as well, he'll lose his hair. Right, let's look at the traffic.
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0: Right then, if you are heading around Great Yarmouth this afternoon or through towards Lowestoft, well, surprise, surprise. Right then, if you're coming via Lowestoft this afternoon towards Tom Chris Way, you'll find traffic building up a little bit there as you head off towards the Gullwing Bridge, but it is moving quite nicely. Along Petto Way or Peto Way, traffic is moving nicely there. And as you head up towards the Millennium Way also, traffic flows nicely through there. The A146 on the Alton Road, Galston Road linking up through to Beccles, that's flowing quite nicely. Traffic on the A47 is flowing really nicely as we head towards Great Yarmouth this afternoon. As you get towards the Harfrees roundabout, traffic begins to get a bit busy, but it's all right, it's not too bad, it's not even a bank holiday look. If you're heading over towards the Herring Bridge, traffic is flowing quite nicely in both directions if you're heading over there. And if you're heading up between Galston, Harfrees, and also Galston, Gapton, you'll find that in one direction, Gapton Hall Road is chock-a-block. If you're heading towards the Gapton Hall roundabout, that's very busy. If you're heading towards the Harfrees roundabout, that is extremely busy this afternoon. Pasture Road doesn't look too bad. The Haven Bridge is flowing quite nicely. And if you're heading over the A47 along the Braden Bridge, traffic is slow, but it is flowing as it goes towards the Runham roundabout there. Traffic coming into Great Yarmouth is looking a little bit heavy today. Also, if you are heading through towards Caistern Lawn Avenue, traffic is slow there as well. Please take your time as you head through there. The next train out of Yarmouth is at 17:13. If you're heading out of Lowestoft this afternoon, the next train out of there will be 5 o'clock. Buses and trains are on time and temperatures outside are just lowering themselves bit by bit by bit. Outside at the moment, it's 19 degrees. It's been cool all day, but it stayed 19 all day today, which is very, very good. Right then, I'm going to leave you some tunes here. Right then, first of all, this was requested. I thought, oh no, this is a great song. 10 to 5, Tuesday afternoon.

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11: I like that, you know. 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Welcome to Drive Time. I know I shouldn't be sounding this lively as I did breakfast this morning, and I am back again, he says, tomorrow morning.
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11: I'll be back tomorrow morning just after 7 o'clock. Good evening to you. Good evening to you, Rachel. Hope you're well. Hey, no more negative comments. We're all good. Oh, Lisa's on the radio tomorrow at 12 as well. God's sake, what's going on? 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

got to love them girls, haven't you? You've got to love the girls. It is exactly 5:40. What do I do at 5:40? This is what I do at 5:40.

0: had the absolute pleasure of seeing Jared Lawson shaking his hand and getting his autograph and a photo on Saturday evening. Yeah. There we go. Thank you very much for joining me this evening. It's all being worthwhile. I'll see you tomorrow morning just after 7 o'clock, if you can bear it. Yeah. Let's do our Harbour Words, and we'll leave you with Queen as well. Graham Bessie up at 7 this evening, and Emma follows him at 9.
1: Welcome to Harbour Words for the 21st of July 2026, here on Harbour Radio. I'm Pete Walton, known by many of you as The Prof, and I co-host the Rev Deb Sunday service here on Harbour Radio. Last time I was with you on Harbour Words, we started thinking about the relevance of the Old Testament in our lives today, and I thought for my next few Harbour Words we could pause and think about a less well-known Old Testament book of the Bible. Today, let's think about the book of Joel, one of the books of the Bible referred to as a minor prophet. The book of Joel is a short collection of prophetic poems that are both powerful and puzzling. This book is unique among the books of the prophets for a few reasons. It contains no indication of quite when it was written, and the author has a familiarity with some of the other books in the Old Testament. Unlike some of the other books of prophecy in the Old Testament, Joel never accuses ancient Israel of any specific sin. Like the other prophets, he announces that God's justice is coming to confront Israel's sin, but he never says why. Some commentators should suggest that this is because Joel assumes that, like him, you've been reading the books of the prophets and already know all about Israel's rebellion. This unique little book explores profound ideas, like how human sin and failure wreak such destruction in our world, how God longs to show mercy to those who will own up and confess their sin, and how all this leads us to hope that

one day God will defeat evil, both in our world and inside ourselves, bringing his healing presence to make all things new. Joel's message is ultimately one of hope. In chapter 3, Joel prophesies that God longs to show mercy to Israel if they admit and confess their sin. One day, God will defeat evil, both in our world and inside ourselves, bringing his healing presence to make all things new. Verse 18 describes God blessing his people. In that day, the mountains will drip new wine, and the hills will flow with milk. So let us embrace all that today brings with a sense of God's desire to heal and make all things new. Shall we pray? Holy God, thank you for these ancient words of prophecy that are still relevant to us today. Help us to understand the depth of your love for us and give us the courage to believe that you desire to heal and make all things new, even the most difficult things in our lives. May your love inspire us throughout today, for Jesus' sake. Amen. I will be back with you again in a couple of weeks for more Harbour Words, so do take care until then.

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2: Andy Burnham's chaired his first cabinet meeting and says his new top team needs to be a cost-of-living government. In his first policy announcement, VAT will be cut on electricity bills, saving the average household £45 a year. It'll be paid for by scrapping the digital ID scheme, but ex-minister Danny Jones insists that project was never fully costed. Addressing his cabinet for the first time, the new PM says they need to take immediate action.
3: Life's hard out there, isn't it, at the moment? We need to every day think, well, what can we do just to take that little bit of pressure off people's shoulders?
2: 28-year-old Joshua Kerry from Rotherham has appeared in court charged with the murder of Anne Widdicombe. Prosecutors say the 78-year-old was hit several times on the head in the kitchen of her home on Dartmoor. Three teenagers have been sentenced for the murder of 16-year-old Caden Moy. The teenager was stabbed to death on a beach in North Ayrshire last year. And parts of the UK are moving closer to drought conditions. That's the latest from Radio News Hub. I'm David Hall.
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3: 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It's Tuesday night on Harbor Radio. So, it must be nearly the weekend with Graham Bessie.
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0: 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Wham! Club Tropicana. And kicking us off tonight, A Bit of Blue. And Keep On Moving.
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0: Oh, we can't do that anymore, can we? 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
0: That's better.

10 past 7, Tuesday night. So we're doing okay. Back for another 2 hours of your favourite tune. That sounds a bit loud, doesn't it? Sorry, turn that down a bit. Is that better? Got very loud in my ears. 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They will look after you with all your money requirements. Have you had a good week? Well, I've had all the ups and downs of the football. This time last week, looking forward to the semi-final. That went well. And then the most bizarre game ever on Saturday night. If you went to the bookies and put that in a bet, you would have done very well. And of course, Sunday night saw the worst ever World Cup final, I think. So that's it for the football for a bit. 4 weeks away from the start of the new season. But never mind. We've got the cricket on the iPlayer in the studio tonight, so all is well. The 100 has started, in case you're interested. We will tell you all about the 21st of July. Lots going on today. Lots of music connected to today as well. I've done the research. When it comes to music tonight, all I say is we are going everywhere tonight, and I mean everywhere, all over the place. Every genre possible. Slow, fast, instrumental, sing-alongs, you name it, we've done it tonight. Elvis will be here with a much bigger birthday selection than last week's effort. We'll do the weather at 8 o'clock. Are we going to get some warm weather back? That is the question. It's a bit of a funny day today. Oh, the sun's shining now. So we'll let you know. If you want to let me know what you're up to tonight, 07942 641 074 on the WhatsApp. Please come and say hello. Let us know what you're up to. And we will celebrate the late, great Kevin Keegan tonight as well. He sadly passed away yesterday. And bring you his musical offering. Yes, he made a song. We'll do that in a bit. Back in the days where he done adverts, he fell off his bike in Superstars. Footballers were different back then, weren't they? All a bit precious these days.

0: Right, let's get going tonight. As I always say, grab yourself a drink. Hot, cold, alcoholic, non-alcoholic, whatever you want to do. Sit yourselves down. And I shall do my best. 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

Billy Ocean from 1977 and Red Light Spells Danger. On this day in 2014, Ed Sheeran was number one in the UK with his album Multiply, his second studio album. The album peaked at number one in 15 countries, and the lead single Sing became Sheeran's first UK number one song. By the end of the year, Spotify named X, or Multiply, its most streamed album in the world for 2014, racking up more than 430 million streams.

Also on this day in 2019, Ed Sheeran spent £4 million on new properties in a bid to stop his neighbours moaning about the noise. He bought two houses next door to each other to his £19.8 million mansion in London. The singer had also acquired a flat above his Notting Hill bar home as well, and Sheeran's impressive portfolio of 22 properties has cost him over £47 million. Now, as I said earlier, the legend that was Kevin Keegan sadly passed away yesterday, age 75. I mean, one of my heroes growing up as a young lad. I remember watching him on Superstars and various football teams, and had a pair of Patrick Kevin Keegan football boots when I was at school. Remember having those. And yeah, and he also branched out to the world of pop music. Released in the 9th of June 1979, his single Head Over Heels in Love got to number 31 in the UK charts, number 20 in Austria, and number 10 in Germany, where he was playing at the time for SV Hamburg.

0: Kevin Keegan from 1979 in Head Over Heels in Love. A bit more tuneful than Glenn Hoddle and Chris Waddle anyway. Right, the first of our birthdays to mention tonight. We have got to say a very happy birthday to our very own young man, Josh, who normally sits in this chair when I'm not about. He is 13 today, can you believe it? Yep, very tall for 13, but Josh, he's got his birthday today. He can't be with us tonight. Unfortunately, his mum and dad have organised a surprise party for him tonight, so they're at home playing Postman's Knock, Pass the Parcel and Musical Chairs with cheese and pineapple sticks. So he can't come in tonight, but Josh, I've done this just for you, my friend.
1: Yeah!

0: Yazoo, and only you. Josh has just messaged in. He is listening tonight, so mid-past the parcel, apparently. So don't think I left it to one, Josh. Definitely not. I've worked very hard on this tonight, hoping you're going to be here. But never mind, you're listening, so let's go for it.
1: Josh is 13 today. Really? He sounds a lot older.
2: No, he just looks tall for his age.
1: He just wants to be a DJ, but has a lot to learn. Why? Why? Why? Carly Simon. Oh, that's why.
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0: Number one in the US on this day in 1973, the Jim Croce and Bad Bad Leroy Brown.
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0: Nothing's Real But Love. Rebecca Ferguson celebrates her birthday today. Born this day in 1986.
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If you want to get involved, you're more than welcome. Just come up and say hello or give us a call. 07942 641074 on the WhatsApp. If you want to send us a message, you'd like to get involved, we'll tell you what it's all about.

Bananarama, I heard a rumour. I've just had Josh's dad on the text message. Josh is a bit upset, apparently. He's missed his go in past the parcel because he was listening to the jingle. His bottom lip was going and everything, apparently. So we've upset poor Josh on his birthday. He's missed past the parcel. Oh, dear. Have you got more than one? Let's hope they've got more than one past the parcel tonight, because if they haven't, he's going to be bottom lip and sulking and all sorts, isn't he? Bless his heart. You only become a teenager once, Josh. Man up.

the album Appetite for Destruction, released on this day in 1987. Many a hit single from that. That was one of them, Paradise City, Guns N' Roses. 18 million copies of that sold worldwide.

You certainly don't want a room full of kids running around on Panda Pops at 10 to 8 on a Tuesday night. That's not good. But don't worry, parents. They haven't got school tomorrow, so, you know, it's all right. Ease off the sugar. They'll be fine.

It is July 21st, the 202nd day of the year. There are 163 days to go. It is National Junk Food Day today. So if you've been out and got yourself a takeaway, anything like that tonight, you're celebrating in the best way possible. Also, Legal Drinking Age Day today. Quite sure. Also, Legal Drinking Age Day today. Quite sure what that means, but if you're legal age, you'd have a drink.

Again, never going to happen. And it is also World Collie Day today. The dog, not the vegetable. And it is also the National Day of Belgium. So any Belgian people listening tonight, hello to you. And hope you're celebrating in style. I don't know any Belgian words, so I'm not even going to attempt any. Oh, Flemish, I think they call that, don't they? Is the language. As we were mentioning Belgium, escaping from prison in Belgium is not illegal. If you do manage to escape and are arrested, no extra time will be added to your sentence. Young, healthy men may not take leftover crops, but anyone else can. You cannot leave the crops left on the field. Any remains? The practice known as gleaning. You're not allowed to do that. If your family member killed someone, you can hide the body, which is always good news. Dogs and oxen can be requisitioned to move army vehicles if required. Wives can peddle their husband's commercial goods. So basically, if you're selling things, gents, your wife can do it for you, whether you like it or not. You can lose your driver's license for walking with a wheelbarrow while drunk. It is illegal for friends to come and help you when you're refurbishing your house if they do it for free. To pay them. You can get fined for playing a flute in the street, eating a sandwich in front of a church, sitting on the back of a bench, collecting pine cones from the forest, also get fined for throwing a snowball, and also if you ring anyone's doorbell and run away. Not big and not clever.

0: Sir Barry himself, and It's a Miracle. Tuesday night, it is nearly the weekend on Harbour Radio. Just come round to 8 o'clock. We shall have a look at your weather next.
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0: 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Hope you're doing okay. Welcome along to Hour 2. Tonight we'll see clear spells and further areas of cloud move in, though it's expected to remain dry. It's always good news. Tomorrow we'll see similar conditions with areas of cloud moving in and spells of sunshine in between. The odd light shower can't be ruled out in spots though. Your outlook for Thursday to Saturday. Thursday will start dry and mostly sunny. Patchy cloud in the afternoon, but sunshine redeveloping in the evening. A warm day. Dry and very warm for Friday. Plenty of sunshine, hazy at times. And Saturday will see a mixture of patchy cloud, sunny spells and isolated showers. You can have 20 degrees for tomorrow, 20 on Thursday, 23 for Friday, 22 for Saturday, 21 for Sunday, 21 for Monday, and this time next week, a big sunny 23 degrees. Summer still going strong. Your sunrise tomorrow is 04:55, and sunset is 21:03. It's getting darker. Your humidity is 64%. Your pressure is 1,028 millibars and steady. And your observation station, observing at 1800 British Summer Time today, is Norwich Airport, of course. That, my friends, is your weather for Josh's birthday.
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0: got a way good. Number one on this day in 1966. Started life as a part of an advert for a petrol station, apparently. Georgie Fame, Getaway. Welcome along to hour two. 4 minutes past 8 o'clock, and we're here till nine. Gotta go, get away, gotta get away, get away. Go, go, go.
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0: Fly By. Tuesday night, hope you're doing okay. The sun's still shining. It's 7 minutes past 8 o'clock. Should be like this all year round, should it? None of this darkness at 4 o'clock, Lark. Right, it is time to cheer up my head of production. It's been a very bad week, toothache all week long, but the dentist has intervened today, so fingers crossed all will be well and we can move on without the dreaded toothache.
1: Ladies and gentlemen, George Michael.

0: Elvis will be along around 8:30 tonight with his birthday selection. Hopefully that will be the end of the toothache. George from 1990, and Waiting for That Day.
1: Happy birthday, Josh. One day you too will be as old as Graham.

another classic tune given a revamp for 2026. Lisa Stansfield, All Around the World. As Tim says, she can't find a baby. Linda's still missing. I've not heard from Dawn for a while either, so all these things to worry about.

On this day in 1996, Alanis Morissette began a second run at number one in the UK album chart with Jagged Little Pill, which stayed on the top for 8 weeks. Overall, the album has sold over 33 million copies worldwide, becoming one of the most successful albums of all time.

Hand in My Pocket, Alanis Morissette. 20 minutes past 8 o'clock. And don't forget, you can join the big man every morning from 7 o'clock right here on Harbour Radio.

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Corey, Head and Heart, 2020. That is 6 years old already. Oh my God, Tuesday night, near the weekend. Just come round to 8:30.

We begin 1922 this week. English actress who sadly passed away in 2009, Molly Sugden. Are You Being Served fame, of course. Famous for her pussy cat. 1926, English actor born this day, Bill Pertwee. He was most famous for one of his roles in Dad's Army, of course. American actor and comedian, born this day in 1951, it would have been the birthday of the great Robin Williams. English actor, producer, born this day in 1964, Ross Kemp. Famously, of course, one of the Mitchell brothers in EastEnders. And also going around the world trying to get shot. English golfer, Paul Casey, born this day in 1977. Jamaican singer-songwriter, producer, son of the late great Bob Marley, Damian Marley, celebrates his birthday today. An English singer-songwriter, born this day in 1986, we heard from a little bit earlier on, Rebecca Ferguson. English actress, born this day in 1989, Juno Temple. You may know her from Ted Lasso and Fargo as well. English footballer, not the singer from Coldplay, Chris Martin, once of Norwich City. And South African English cricketer playing tonight is Jason Roy, born this day in 1990. We're going to go back to 1948, an English singer-songwriter and guitarist. Would you celebrate his birthday today? Mr. Cat Stevens, no less. And one more birthday to come after this. If you're listening tonight, Kevin, that won't be for you.

Cat Stevens from 1970. Here Comes My Baby. Next up tonight, another birthday celebration. Born this day in 1981. English singer-songwriter and actress. And just for Kevin as well tonight, happy birthday to Paloma Faith.

0: Emma's here at 9 o'clock tonight. Themes, not memes. It's all about time this week. Songs with time. She's done well because the playlist is looking good. She does like making hard work for herself. I'll give her that.
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1993, he's 17, it's all right. It sounds like Josh's birthday party is winding up now. I just finished playing Pin the Tail on the Donkey. And Josh's mum has gone into the kitchen to start wrapping the birthday cake up in kitchen roll. Making little party bags up for everyone. Little bags of Haribos, you know. Them kids won't be sleeping tonight. Happy birthday, Josh. And he's back on your radio. 6 o'clock Sunday night. Yeah!

There can't be many songs with steel drums in, can there? You can't beat a good steel drum, can you? Well, they obviously can, but see what I mean. Boney M and Gotta Go Home. Not quite just yet.

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That, my friends, is another 2 hours done and dusted. Thank you for your company tonight. Happy birthday to Josh. He's back on your radio Sunday from 6. Em's up next with all her songs about time. And don't forget to join Nev in the morning, 7 o'clock, bright and breezy for the breakfast show. And I will see you same time, same place next week, 7 o'clock on Tuesday night.

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2: Plans to cut VAT from electricity bills have been criticised by members of Andy Burnham's own party. The PM said the cut would be financed by the scrapping of the digital ID project. But former Minister Danny Jones says that policy was never fully costed. Conservative leader Kemi Badenoch says any new ideas need to be thoroughly thought through.
3: We know that things are difficult. That's why I have offered to work with Andy Burnham to cut the benefits bill. But unfunded spending giveaways or tax cuts without a plan to pay for them will never be the answer to Britain's problems.
2: Anne Widdecombe died after being hit on the head several times as she was eating her lunch. Prosecutors have outlined more about her final moments as 28-year-old Joshua Kerry from Rotherham appeared in court charged with her murder. Parts of the UK are moving closer to drought conditions. 13 areas are now in prolonged dry weather. And another 10 million homes will face a hosepipe ban from Thursday. That's the latest from Radio News Hub. I'm David Hall.
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1: Yes, Get Down. Well, you're joining me now tonight live, and we are watching the clock turning back the years and enjoying some songs about seconds, moments, seasons and memories, because our theme this evening is simply time. We've got the likes of Cyndi Lauper, some Cher, some Prince, some Whitney Houston, some Culture Club, Billy Joel, Chaka Khan and plenty more coming your way this evening. As you all know, if you've listened before, tonight's show is kindly sponsored by the wonderful team at Hemsby Beach Cafe. Whether you fancy breakfast, lunch, a refreshing drink, or have to be a cup of coffee for me, or something sweet beside the sea, make time to pay them a visit this summer. Plenty of opportunities to get down there and give them a look. If you want to message me in, if you've got a song that relates to time, then why not drop me a message on the WhatsApp number 0794264104. Let's begin with one of the most beautiful and instantly recognisable songs about always being there for somebody. This is Cyndi Lauper with Time After Time.

That was Cyndi Lauper with Time After Time. It showed a softer side to an artist who was always known for her colourful style and huge personality. I just remember big bangles, pigtails, bright, bright UV colours. Lots of them. Yes, absolutely. So that song is actually about loyalty and reassurance. When someone feels lost, you'll be there to catch them. Sometimes that is exactly what love and friendship are all about. Not grand gestures, but simply showing up time after time. Well, our next song is about knowing that something may be ending, but wishing for one final chance. Yes, Ariana Grande next with One Last Time.

Whoa, that'd be some big drums there. Ariana Grande there with One Last Time. It may sound all bright and uplifting, but the words carry regret as she asks for one final moment with somebody she knows she has hurt. Well, if you're just joining me, what a perfect time, because tonight's theme is all based around time. Many titles throughout tonight's tracks feature the word time. There may be even some that relate to time. So leave you guessing. Definitely. Well, I will be updating you a little later on as to what's happening on the traffic. So if you're due to leave off work around 10, or if you're going to work for that late night 10 till 2 shift, we'll be giving you an idea what's happening out and about. All seems very calm out there at the moment. Not a lot going on, but what a lovely calm evening it is. And I'll also be updating you on the weather, see what's happening this weekend, if anyone's going to Latitude. Yes, will you need your brollies or will you not need your brollies? That is the question. Has anybody read the forecast for next week and the weekend after? Well, I will warn you now, it is looking, it's going to be hot, hot, hot. 10 days, it could be in the 40s. Do I believe that one? Well, we are on the coast. We do get a nice breeze here, don't we? Yes, we certainly do. You've still got time to send me in a message, or if you've got an event happening. It's summer holidays now, guys. Parents, how are you feeling? Are we all okay? Good. Yes, you're all listening to me tonight. Sitting there resting with a cup of tea or coffee or a large glass of wine. If you've had a stressful day, finding out lots what we've got going on, what's new. I'll go through the book in a little while and update you on that. But let's do something, let's play a next track. And this is something that many of us, the title, have wished we could do after an embarrassing event. Yes. How many of you have had an embarrassing event happen? Maybe it was a haircut that was just not really suited at the time. Or maybe you've sent a message to the wrong person. I think a lot of us have been in that position where you've accidentally sent something to the wrong person. All you need to do is what? Yes, it's turn back time. This is Cher.

That was Cher there with If I Could Turn Back Time, a huge power ballad built around regret and the wish to take back hurtful words. Sadly, though, time travel still hasn't been invented, so deleting the message and pretending your phone was hacked remains probably the best available option nowadays to you. So from turning back time to asking for one more chance. Although this next song has probably got one of the most, it's got to be one of the most recognised opening lines ever, especially in pop music. What do you guys think? Yeah, definitely. You guessed it, it's Britney Spears with Baby One More Time.

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1: Well, that was Britney Spears with Baby One More Time, the song that launched her into international pop stardom. Yes, the famous school-themed video. The infectious melody and that unforgettable opening made it one of the defining pop tracks of its era. Did you enjoy that one? Well, a few of you sending me some great songs in that I've not even got on the list, so we've got to make sure we can fit all these songs in, definitely. This next track proves sometimes you really can enjoy the same thing one more time and then immediately play it again. Daft Punk, One More Time.

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4: 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You can't miss us. It'd be madness not to have some fun.
5: Well, lots of great adverts there, which I'll be giving you an update on what's happening out and about around the borough for, yes, summer holidays. 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
5: Do you want to know something? It's an 8-minute track. Yes, 8 minutes. So what I'm going to do is I am going to leave it on in the background and play it a couple of times throughout the show this evening. Can you remember what movie it featured in then? How many of you online listening or listening want to message me in? See if you can guess where that's come from. Do you know? I'll give you a little bit more of a clue. Hang on.
8: Up for the Riley.
5: Do you know? Well, I'll leave you guessing on that one. Now we're going to travel back to the early 1980s for an energetic track from an all-female British group called Bell Stars. Yes, it's Sign of the Times.

That was the Bell Stars with Sign of the Times. The group became known for their lively performances, colourful style and energetic blend of pop, ska and new wave. Well, our theme tonight is producing a few songs with very similar titles, but each one sounds completely different. Next up, we've got a little bit of Culture Club coming your way. Is anyone out and about in Hemsby this evening? And can you tell me if the fireworks have already kicked off or are they happening around 10 o'clock? I might have to do a little bit of a Facebook stalk and check out what time they are on. So every Tuesday night throughout the summer holidays, you can go down to Hemsby, down near the beach. There'll be a little bit of light entertainment. You can have a walk along and do whatever you like. There's a little fairground ride up. Fairground little park up there. There's lots to do in Hemsby. If you've not been for a very long time, it's well worth taking a walk down there. And you get the fireworks every Tuesday night in Hemsby. And then kicking off tomorrow night, Wednesdays, yep, it's the fireworks in Great Yarmouth on the Golden Mile tomorrow night. I'll be giving you a bit more information about that in a little while. First, though, I'm going to talk to you about events that happen at Galston Pavilion. Now, tomorrow evening, they have a comedy and quiz night fundraiser with the lovely Ben Langley. He's the comedian. I'm sure many of you have seen him before. He is absolutely hilarious. Tickets are £10 and it takes place at 7:30 p.m. Then they have Friday and Saturday, so a double bill this weekend. God, it's going to be busy. They've got the ELO Encounter Face Music. Both shows begin at 7:30 and tickets are only £25. What a bargain. And I'm sure you're all going to want to know what's happening down in, on the bandstand this Sunday, because they've been absolutely packed full of people down there on a Sunday for the free entertainment at 11 o'clock and 2 o'clock. Punch and Judy, you can hire deck chairs. So much going on down there on a Sunday. Let's have a look, see what else they've got going on at the bandstand area. Here we go. The 26th. Ooh, so it's the record breaking challenge for Wuthering Heights in the morning, 11 a.m. till 1 p.m. So that's when, I'm sure you've, most of you have read it in the paper, loads of people go down, all dress up in red and celebrate Wuthering Heights. Yeah, that's been happening down there for a couple of years now. Well attended, which is brilliant. Then 2 till 4, they have the Baritone Experience. All free, down at the bandstand from 11 a.m. till 4 p.m. Turn up, hire a deck chair, get an ice cream and enjoy all the entertainment that they've got going down on there. See, that's all what's happening at Galston Pavilion and the bandstand area. Their programme is full of lots and lots of exciting new shows, especially their summer show, which takes place tonight. Tuesdays and Thursdays. It looks amazing. If you're yet to check that one out and you've got family down or you are stuck for something to do, then check out the Summer Spectacular. Well, let's get the Culture Club track on now. This is Time, Clock of the Heart.

0: Culture Club there with Time Clock of the Heart. Now, I've been having a look through the old leaflets just to see what's going on so I can update you all what to do with kids and family if you've got them coming down throughout the summer holidays. I've just spent the whole 3.5 minutes of that track looking through this magazine trying to find out about the fireworks. I'm such a clutch sometimes. It's on the back page. I did have a little bit of a chuckle to myself. Anyway, so the big Wednesday fireworks show starts, as I said, tomorrow evening on Great Yarmouth Seafront. It looks like there's going to be an absolutely amazing summer show of fireworks down there every Wednesday evening throughout the summer holidays. Amazing. Lots going on. What else have we got happening? Well, we've got events at the Britannia Pier. We've got the Hippodrome Circus. We've got, racing. There's evening racing this week on Thursday, the 23rd of July. If you're stuck for something to do, that'd be nice. It's going to be a lovely evening, definitely. Like I said, the Britannia Pier, they've got lots of live music. They've got lots of shows happening there. Pleasure at Hills, just over in Lowestoft, just in Suffolk, not too very far. 15 minutes from here, roughly, in a car. Not too far to get to. Haven't been since it's been redone, refurbed. Haven't been there a very long time. Might have to give that a look. Frickby Hall Wildlife Gardens at Philby. Nice place you can take the kids and see all the animals. Lots of different things to do there. I've mentioned the Hippodrome Circus and their Summer Circus and Water Spectacular. Bowling alleys. We've got a few bowling alleys in the area. We've got Richardson's at Hemsby, Richardson's at Lowestoft. I actually went to the one in Lowestoft in the winter, last winter. Yeah, about October, November time. Never knew it was there. Absolutely never knew that bowling alley was there. That was a really nice one. Lots of things for the kids to do there. We've also got one on the Wellington Pier. They've got their own 10-pin bowling alley with a race, like a ocean view bar and a diner, and you can play pool. We've also got greyhound racing and stock car racing. We've got the lovely Hursties at Ormsby. They've got a gorgeous restaurant there with some amazing food, fresh local produce, and they've also got Dabs and Crabs, which used to be just around the corner. So if you enjoy fresh fish or seafood, give them a look. And then round towards the opposite side, they have Hursty's Family Fun Park with the Mega Maze, which should all be up and running now. The maze should be fully grown. Lots to do down there. We've also got lots of history here in Great Yarmouth. We've got museums, we've got walks, we've got theatres, we've got walls, we've got loads, absolutely loads. Am I boring you all? I hope not, because I've got absolutely loads, and it is summer holidays, so we do need to keep updating you all the wonderful things you can do here within the area. You don't need to go on holiday, because we've got the sunshine coming, so we've got look at the size of the golden beach you've got on your doorstep. Just take your bucket and spade and go and spend the day on the beach. That sounds amazing. Really, really good. Well, there is one big thing happening next weekend, but I think I need to get another song on before I bore you all.
1: Over the rooftop!
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0: Only joking, not planning that one. Well, next up, I've got a song which is a simple warning. Time will not wait for any of us. It definitely won't. This is Jamiroquai with Time Won't Wait.

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1: Yeah, it's about round about 5 to 10, so I'm going to give you a little run through of what's happening on the old traffic and travel. So, as far as I can see, I am on the AA traffic news. There is some roadworks in Goulston, over on the Mag, around Trinity Avenue. There's some emergency traffic lights in situation there. Let's have a look what else. I've gone from Lowestoft, and Lowestoft's very clear. There's not a lot. Obviously, there'll be some usual build-ups in your hotspots as we get close to 10 o'clock. Gapton Hall, it says it's a bit slow in one of the lanes. Just remember, there is highways teams out and about doing repair works in the evening, so there could be some pop-ups around. There looks as if there's some work on Pastor Road also at this moment in time, highlight in red. I've just gone right through. I'm now in Caister. Can't see anything screaming out at the obvious to me. If you're lucky enough to be out and about driving, when it's safe to do so, not whilst you're driving, definitely not. If you don't mind, as I said, stop when it's safe to do so. You can drop me a message and then I can let the listeners know exactly what's happening out and about. The number is 079-426-41074. Anybody who's listening who's leaving off shift in about 3 or 4 minutes, everything's looking quite calm out there. So hopefully you'll have a nice, calm drive home. Jarena, it's very, very quiet. It's very silent as well. I've got all the windows open and there's barely any cars about this evening, which is nice. You think it would be busy when the kids are off school, but no, seems to be a lot quieter. I know it is in the mornings, isn't it? Definitely. Right, so I remember. So I've got two songs that are, the titles are, for the first one, Sign of the Times. So many of you are going to guess, yep, you know, that's sung by Harry Styles. The song after is Sign of the Times by Prince. Now, these songs are very, very similar, and some would say they are the same. But there are some words in the verses that are a little bit different. And because I've had them both sent in, I can't really not play them. So see which one you think the best. Similar song. Most of you think they're the same. Both different artists. First one is by Harry Styles.

0: time.
1: So, there we had Prince with Sign of the Times. And Prince, instead of romance or nostalgia, he used the song to reflect on serious issues facing society. Whereas Harry Styles and Sign of the Times marked a major change from his early boy band sound, replacing bright pop with a sweeping emotional rock ballad. Which one did you prefer? I know which one I did. Well, I think we need to move and get on with our next track.

I'm really liking that. Really liking that. So many of you messaged me in this evening. And yes, you all knew Mary Poppins, the Disney movie Mary Poppins. And a lot of you mentioned the guy who sang, the actor. Yep, Dick Van Dyke, otherwise known in the movie as Bert. Yes, good old Bert and the chimney sweeper. Right, we're going to move on to the brand new heavies now with some Spend Some Time. Are you all following along with the time theme this evening? I hope so. Got a great one for you next week. Been thinking about these well in advance.

0: Brand new heavies there with Spend Some Time. So the brand new heavies bring us a little acid jazz and funk. It has a relaxed groove, but underneath it is a familiar relationship question. Will somebody stop taking you for granted and actually make time for you? Because time is one of the most valuable things we can give another person. It doesn't cost anything, it definitely doesn't, but it can mean everything. Now, after all this talk of clocks and passing years, and let's pause for something that we're going to get a lot of. What is it? It's sunshine. Cannot have this track, especially with the weather we've got incoming. And I think that's a perfect time to bring in the weather after this track, because it's DJ Jazzy Jeff and the Fresh Prince with...
1: Drums, please!
0: Summertime!

0: Well, I reckon they had loads of fun, definitely when they were recording that track. So DJ Jazzy Jeff and the Fresh Prince with Summertime. That laid-back track captures the feeling of hot weather, friends gathering together and long, long summer evenings. It's smooth, relaxed and ideal for driving with the windows down. Although, perhaps not if you're stuck behind a tractor or on one of our lovely Norfolk roads. I'll give that one a miss. Well, like I said, I'm going to give you an update on...
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0: Yes, Harbour Radio Weather. So, the latest forecast for Norfolk. Tonight, we'll see clear spells and further areas of cloud move in, though it is expected to remain dry throughout. So the outlook for tomorrow, Wednesday, we'll see similar conditions with areas of cloud moving in and spells of sunshine in between the odd light shower. Oh, the odd light shower cannot be ruled out in spots throughout the day. I don't think we will. I think it'll be nice tomorrow. Might do the last two mornings. I've got a little bit damp on the dog walk, but it's been okay for the rest of the day. The outlook for Thursday through to Saturday. So if you are going to, Latitude. If you're going to Latitude at the weekend, let me give you an update. So Thursday will start dry and mostly sunny, bonus. Patchy cloud in the afternoon, but sunshine redeveloping in the evening. A warm day, dry and very warm on Friday with plenty of sunshine. It could be a little bit hazy at times, but Saturday we'll see a mixture of patchy cloud, sunny spells and maybe a chance of a few isolated showers. The temperatures for you are currently, tonight there'll be a low of 13, Wednesday 20, Thursday 20, Friday 23, Saturday 22, Sunday 21. The pollen is currently high, UV is medium and the pollution is low. But as I warned you earlier, for those of you who are listening, from Monday next week, right the way through, can't go any further, right the way through to the following Monday. So Monday to Monday, literally glorious sunshine emojis, 23, 24, 23, 24, 22, 24, 24, 24. And I told you all, didn't I, about this massive award-winning, one of the world's best festivals is happening in our community next weekend, next Saturday and next Sunday. So yes, the 1st and the 2nd of August, it is the Golston Clifftop Festival. And it's absolutely amazing. 2 days of fun-packed weekend, free entry for all the family. There's live bands, we've got alternative stages, there's children's arenas, there's wrestlers, there's comedy shows, there's lots of bars, catering outlets, fun dog show, donkey rides, mini monsters, fun fair, alpacas, donkeys, charity stalls, craft stalls, corporate stands, you name it, everything will be on site this weekend. And to finish off on the Sunday night at 10 o'clock, the grand firework display. Yes, when I mean grand, I mean amazing grand fireworks show. If that's not impressed you much, then you need to check it out. Next weekend, Saturday and Sunday, the Golston Clifftop Festival. Unbelievable event. And yes, Harbour Radio, we will be there. 100%. Check us out, come along, say hello. If you're interested in getting involved, then yes, that we would really like that, definitely.

I am liking that track, Step In Time. Very well done. Thanks for that, Tim. Well, I'm going to move on because we've got a Bond theme that features time. This one is performed by none other than Billie Eilish. It's called No Time to Die.

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1: I'm so bored of this place. We need somewhere new to go.
2: 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How about the pub on the prom?
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1: 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Where is it?
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1: Well, that last track by Billie Eilish with No More Time to Die, doesn't she deliver it with restraint at first before the song grows into the drama expected from a James Bond theme? The title is Bond through and through, danger, betrayal, and the feeling that time may be running out. We're staying with a big voice now for our next track also. Here is the legendary Chaka Khan with One for All Time.

Chaka Khan and One for All Time. There is such warmth and power in her voice. You always know when she's singing, don't you? Well, that's one of those kind of tracks that celebrates a love or connection strong enough to last through every season and every stage of life. Next up, we've got Swedish singer Zara Larsson with All the Time.

Zara Larsson with All the Time, an upbeat pop track about being unable to stop thinking about somebody. Well, we've probably all had someone who keeps appearing in our thoughts at the most inconvenient moment, while working, shopping, or trying to sleep, or even while presenting a radio program. Now, how about some doo-wop inspired harmonies from none other than Billy Joel? This is The Longest Time.

Billy Joel and The Longest Time. Although it sounds like a classic vocal group recording from an earlier age, Billy Joel created it during the 1980s as a loving tribute to doo-wop music. The layered harmonies make it sound like a whole group is gathered around just one microphone. It's also a wonderfully optimistic song about finding happiness again after believing that love may have passed you by. Well, we're continuing now with a Motown-era favourite, Asking for Just a Little More Time.

Chairman of the board with Gimme Just a Little More Time, a joyful, energetic track, but the message is a serious request not to rush into ending our relationship. Just a little more patience, a little more understanding, and a little more time might change everything. That title could also be the official anthem of anyone trying to get ready before a night out. I'll only be another 5 minutes. We all know that usually means at least half an hour. Yes, at least. Just need to tell anyone that you're meeting half an hour earlier than you actually are. Next up is one of the great British voices of the 1990s that you don't really hear about anymore. This next track is by Dina Carroll and it's called This Time. Let's get this one on. Not many more to go, guys.

lot of you, you know, haven't heard that one for a very, very long time. So Dina Carroll with This Time, her voice is such clarity and emotion, and that track definitely carries the determination that things are going to be okay. Well, guys, that brings us to the end of tonight's edition of Tuesday Night Themes Not Memes. Where has this evening gone? Well, we've turned back time with Cher, we've had one more time with Daft Punk, we've enjoyed summer time with DJ Jazzy Jeff and the Fresh Prince, and to finish with one incredible moment from none other than the legendary Whitney Houston. A huge thank you to tonight's show sponsor, Hemsby Beach Cafe, for supporting the show and supporting Harbour Radio. Thank you to everyone who listened and messaged in. Remember, time is very precious, so spend it with people who make you happy, make the most of the little moments, and never leave the important words unsaid. I've been Emma, and I will be back next Tuesday from 9 p.m. with another theme and another 2 hours of great music, because next week's show is all about communication. Stay tuned to Harbour Radio 107.4 FM. Take care. And have a wonderful evening. Finishing off tonight, the legendary, as I said, Whitney Houston with One Moment in Time.

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1: 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And by smart speaker. 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